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0: God said, in that when we were yet sinners, he came. 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
0: No car, nothing, nothing. He came. Have you asked yourself that question? What did you do to deserve this kind of? Wherever you are, lift up your hands and begin to bless him. So it's good to dance, it's good to jump around, but sometimes it's good to reflect. In one

God the lifter of men. He picks one that is down and sets him for the world to see. That is the God you came to serve. If it's that same God I came to serve, can you lift up your hands and open up your mouth and begin to blast in other tongues? I wish I can hear people.

7 o'clock, and this is Silverbirds for the 93.7 Jos. Nigeria is the only country we have. Let's avoid acts that could destabilize the nation. We are one big family. I am David King. First, our top stories. Army repels ISWAP attack in Borno State. Federal Minister of Agriculture adopts digital identity system to verify genuine farmers. President Tinubu celebrates Wole Soyinka at 92. On the foreign scene, U.S. insists Strait of Hormuz remains open after Iran declares closure. And in sports, FIFA confirms Kylian Mbappe leads Messi in World Cup Golden Boot race. Please stay tuned for details of these and other stories.

Troops of the 19th Brigade, Sector 3 of the Joint Task Force, Northeast Operation Hadin K, have repelled an attempted infiltration by suspected Islamic State West Africa Province fighters into Cross Kawa community in Kukawa local government area of Borno State. The military said the attackers suffered heavy casualties and were forced to retreat after encountering intense resistance from troops. Acting Media Information Officer of Operation Hadin K, Captain Mohamed Goni, disclosed this in a statement on Sunday. According to him, the incident occurred at about 10:20 p.m. on Saturday, the 11th of July, when the insurgents allegedly attempted to exploit the cover of darkness to breach the troops' location. Political parties have given updates on the upload of their presidential and National Assembly candidates to the Independent National Electoral Commission portal following the expiration of the 11th of July 2026 deadline for submission, which the INEC updated to the 14th of July. While the National Democratic Congress and the Social Democratic Party said they had made substantial progress, the New Nigeria People's Party presented differing accounts reflecting the ongoing leadership dispute within the party. The National Publicity Secretary of the NDC, OSA Director, said the party had successfully uploaded the names of its candidates with minimal challenges. The National Population Commission has stressed the importance of a credible, technology-driven population and housing census, saying Nigeria cannot effectively plan or allocate resources without accurate population data. The chairman of the commission, Aminu Yusuf, stated this in Abuja during a press briefing ahead of the 2026 World Population Day. He added that a credible census remained the most effective tool to map, disaggregate, and sustainably deploy resources for millions of Nigerians who depend on government interventions and development programs. According to him, Nigeria, with an estimated population of 238 million people, remains Africa's most populous country and one of the youngest nations in the world, with people aged 15 to 29 years accounting for about 30% of the population. The Federal Ministry of Agriculture and Food Security has announced plans to deploy the National Identity Management Commission's digital identity infrastructure to verify genuine farmers and improve the targeting of government agricultural intervention programs. Minister of Agriculture and Food Security, Senator Abubakar Kyari, disclosed this while receiving the Director General of NIMSI, Abisoyi Koka Odushote, and her delegation at the ministry's headquarters in Abuja. According to a statement by the ministry's head of information, Ezeaja Ikemefuna, the collaboration is aimed at leveraging the national identification number and NIMSI's identity verification platform to build a credible, centralized database of farmers and support the country's drive towards food security and food sovereignty. Abubakar Kyari said the initiative will improve transparency in the implementation of government programs while boosting the participation of women and youth in agriculture. No fewer than 27 persons have been killed in separate attacks on communities in Benue and Plateau states following fresh assaults by suspected armed groups that have left residents mourning and demanding urgent government intervention.

0: Nine members of the same family, including a two-month-old baby, were killed in an attack on Coombe and Waringham communities in Riom local government area of Plateau State. The attack in Riom local government area occurred late Saturday night. Residents said the gunmen stormed the communities at about 11:30 p.m. and operated for over an hour, shooting indiscriminately and forcing residents to flee into nearby bushes. President Bola Tinubu has congratulated Nobel laureate Professor Wole Soyinka on his 92nd birthday, describing him as one of Nigeria's living repositories of history, knowledge, and courage. In a statement issued on Sunday to mark Wole Soyinka's birthday today, the 13th of July, the president praised the playwright, poet, and activist for his contribution to literature, democracy, and the fight against oppression. President Tinubu described Wole Soyinka as an exceptional figure whose life and works had inspired generations across the world. He congratulated Wole Soyinka on his achievement as a playwright, novelist, poet, essayist, actor, singer, composer, documentarian, and advocate of good governance.
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0: Welcome back. Iran has said the Strait of Hormuz was closed on Sunday while the United States insisted it remained open after the confrontation over the vital waterway again sparked U.S. and Iranian strikes. The strait, essential to global oil and gas supplies, has become a central point of contention between the two foes, repeatedly leading to exchanges of fire despite an agreement aimed at ending the Middle East war that was struck last month. The latest exchange was prompted by another Iranian attack on a commercial ship and a waterway whose crew was forced to abandon it after it went up in flames. Before the war began, with surprise U.S.-Israeli attacks against Iran on the 28th of February, there was free passage through Hormuz, but Tehran now insists that it will control the strait, while Washington is adamant that it cannot. A powerful typhoon has made landfall in China, the second to hit the country in a week, with nearly 2 million people evacuated from areas in the path of the storm. Typhoon Bavi, which spans 1,000 kilometers at its widest point, first came ashore in the coastal city of Taizhou on Saturday evening before making its second landfall in Wenzhou around midnight. After pummeling a chain of remote Japanese islands, it brought heavy rainfall to Taiwan as it brushed past its northern tip. Earlier, landslide triggered by the storm killed at least 17 people in the Philippines. In entertainment news, media personality Toke Makinwa has commended Norway for its performance at the World Cup following a 2-1 defeat to England on Saturday night, with special praise for striker Erling Haaland. In an Instagram post on Sunday, Toke Makinwa described football as a unifying force and thanked Norway for showing that anything is possible on the global stage. She lauded Erling Haaland for leading his country to the tournament and for his conduct throughout the competition. According to her, the Manchester City forward demonstrated unity, gratitude and joy, while also connecting with fans through his light-hearted personality and active social media presence. In sports, despite scoring the same number of goals after the quarterfinals of the 2026 World Cup, FIFA has confirmed that France captain Kylian Mbappe is ahead of Argentina's Lionel Messi in the Golden Boot race. Mbappe reclaimed top spot after scoring his 8th goal of the tournament in France's quarterfinal victory over Morocco, taking his tally to 8 goals and 3 assists. Messi also has 8 goals but trails the French forward with 2 assists, leaving the Argentina captain second in the standings. Norway striker Erling Haaland remains third with 7 goals after netting a brace against Brazil in the quarterfinals, while England's Jude Bellingham and Harry Kane are tied on 6 goals and 1 assist each. And Super Eagles winger Moses Simon has opened up on the hardship he endured before becoming a professional footballer. He revealed that he survived on Gary and water for months while chasing his dream. Simon, who currently plays for French side Paris FC, made the disclosure on Thursday, saying he endured hunger, unpaid trials and uncertainty before eventually earning his breakthrough. Recounting his time as a trialist at Rangers, the 29-year-old said he spent almost 3 months without a contract or salary, surviving on whatever little food he could afford. End-to-end news, a recap of the major headlines. Troops of the 19th Brigade, Sector 3 of the Joint Task Force, Northeast Operation Haden K, have repelled an attempted infiltration by suspected ISWAP in Borno State. And the Federal Ministry of Agriculture and Food Security has announced plans to deploy the National Identity Management Commission's digital identity infrastructure to verify genuine farmers. And President Bola Tinubu has congratulated Nobel laureate Professor Wole Soyinka on his 92nd birthday. And the Foreign Senior Budget report that Iran has said the Strait of Hormuz was closed on Sunday, while the United States insisted it remained open. And in sport, to her that despite scoring the same number of goals after the quarterfinals of the 2026 World Cup, FIFA has confirmed that France captain Kylian Mbappe is ahead of Argentina's Lionel Messi in the Golden Boot race. The news was edited by Esther Phillips and produced by Shalvong Namfa. You can follow us on our social media platforms at Joss937Rhythm on Instagram, X and Facebook. Nigeria is the only country we have. Let's avoid acts that could destabilize the nation. We are one big family. Good morning. Thank you for listening. I am David King.
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1: 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I'm your host, Samaila Musa. 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
2: It's so good to have you join us again this beautiful Monday, and I hope you are having a lovely morning. Today, Derek Prince will be starting a new teaching series titled Strength Through Weakness. I'm sure your curiosity has been piqued by that topic. So let's listen to Derek Prince together to find out what this topic is all about.
3: It's good to be with you again at the beginning of a new week, sharing with you keys to successful living, which God has placed in my hand through many years of personal experience and Christian ministry. The title of my theme for this week contains a paradox, strength through weakness. And this paradox, in turn, contains the key to infinite divine resources, both of strength and wisdom, to which we can never attain in any other way. So much of the Bible and of the Christian faith is directly contrary to the wisdom and the ways of this world. The world thinks a certain way. It has certain standards. It operates on certain principles. But what God reveals in His Word is directly contrary to all this. God views things from a totally different standpoint. One of the priceless blessings of the Bible is that it enables us to see things from God's point of view. The prophet Isaiah tells us in vivid language how far God's ways and God's thoughts are from those of man. In Isaiah 55, verses 8 and 9, he says this, and he's speaking on behalf of God. "For my thoughts are not your thoughts, neither are your ways my ways, declares the Lord. As the heavens are higher than the earth, so are my ways higher than your ways, and my thoughts than your thoughts." So you see, there's a tremendous gap that man cannot bridge between the level of God's ways and God's thoughts and the level of man's ways and man's thoughts. Man's ways and thoughts are on an earthly plane. God's ways and God's thoughts are on a heavenly plane. However, the good news is that God has provided a means by which His ways and His thoughts can be brought down to our earthly level and actually imparted to us. It is through His Word. And so in the next two verses, Isaiah 55, verses 10 and 11, God continues like this: "As the rain and the snow come down from heaven and do not return to it without watering the earth and making it bud and flourish, so that it yields seed for the sower and bread for the eater, so is my word that goes out from my mouth." Remember, it's God speaking. "So is my word that goes out from my mouth." It's like the rain and the snow coming down from heaven to earth and making the earth fruitful. Then God continues, "My word will not return to me empty, but will accomplish what I desire and achieve the purpose for which I sent it." So it is in this matter of strength that we're talking about, and also of wisdom. God's standards are totally different from ours. But through God's Word, we can come to see these things from God's point of view. We'll turn now to 1 Corinthians chapter 1, verses 22 through 25, where Paul sets forth the difference between God's standards of strength and wisdom and the standards of this world. This is what Paul said: "For indeed, Jews ask for signs, and Greeks search for wisdom. But we preach Christ crucified, to Jews a stumbling block, and to Gentiles foolishness. But to those who are called, both Jews and Greeks, Christ, the power of God, and the wisdom of God." Now listen to this closing verse: "Because the foolishness of God is wiser than men, and the weakness of God is stronger than men." Another version renders that last verse like this: "For the foolishness of God is wiser than man's wisdom, and the weakness of God is stronger than man's strength. So here we have what in the eyes of the world is foolishness and weakness, but from God's viewpoint, it's wisdom and strength. And it's contrasted with those things which the people of this world, both Jews and Gentiles, consider to be the marks of wisdom and strength. Now we have to understand that God's foolishness and God's weakness are summed up in just two words that Paul uses there: Christ crucified. It's the crucifixion of Jesus that is God's foolishness and God's weakness, and yet it's wiser and stronger than anything that men can set against it. The cross, the crucifixion, is the ultimate emblem of shame, of weakness, of defeat, and yet it's the key to glory, power, wisdom, and victory. That's the contrast between God's ways and man's ways. One thing we need to understand very clearly is that God planned the crucifixion. It was not something that happened and God had to make provision for it. It was not an emergency. It was not a disaster. It was the fulfillment of a divine plan. It was the expression of God's wisdom. It was the expression of God's strength. For example, speaking about the death of Jesus to the Jewish people on the day of Pentecost, in Acts chapter 2, verse 23, Peter says about Jesus, "This man was handed over to you by God's set purpose and foreknowledge, and you, with the help of wicked men, put him to death by nailing him to the cross." Note that phrase, God's set purpose and foreknowledge. God knew that Jesus was going to be crucified. Jesus knew that he was going to be crucified. He warned his disciples many times. He told them in detail what was going to happen. But because they did not understand God's wisdom and God's strength, because they still thought like the people of this world and viewed the cross as weakness and foolishness and defeat, they couldn't accept what Jesus was telling them any more than the people of the world could accept. But we just have to keep remembering the cross is the expression of God's wisdom, of God's strength, and the glorious and perfect outworking of God's purpose. There's a beautiful phrase in the book of Revelation, chapter 13 and verse 8, which calls Jesus this, "the Lamb that was slain from the creation of the world." See, the death of Jesus was no accident. It wasn't even something that just emerged in history. It was something that was foreknown of God before the world was created. When God created the world and created man, he knew that ultimately to redeem man, he would have to give up his son to die on the cross. In the eyes of the world, foolishness and weakness. But for those whose eyes have been opened through the Spirit and the Word of God, wisdom and strength. There's another passage in 1 Corinthians where Paul contrasts the wisdom of this world with the wisdom of God. It's in 1 Corinthians chapter 2, verses 6 through 10. He says this, "We do, however, speak a message of wisdom among the mature, but not the wisdom of this age or of the rulers of this age who are coming to nothing. No, we speak of God's secret wisdom, a wisdom that has been hidden and that God destined for our glory before time began." And he's going to be speaking again about the cross, but you see, it's a secret, hidden wisdom that the people of this world, especially the rulers of this world, do not understand. But it was ordained by God before time began, and it's for our glory. That's a beautiful thought, isn't it? Then Paul goes on to say in verse 8, "None of the rulers of this age understood it, this secret wisdom. For if they had, they would not have crucified the Lord of glory. However, as it is written," and Paul is quoting now from the prophet Isaiah, "no eye has seen, no ear has heard, no mind has conceived what God has prepared for those who love him. But God has revealed it to us by his Spirit." So through this secret hidden wisdom of the cross, we can see what no human mind could conceive or imagine, what human senses can never discern, what God has prepared for those who love him. It's revealed only by the Holy Spirit, and it's revealed only through the cross. So there we have the two kinds of wisdom, the two kinds of strength. The wisdom and the strength of the rulers of this world who put Jesus to death on the cross. The wisdom and the strength of God which was expressed in the cross. This passage always excites me because for many years I was a professional student and then a teacher of philosophy. And philosophy means the love or the pursuit of wisdom. And so for many years I pursued wisdom, but it was only the wisdom of this world, and it never really satisfied me. And I realized somewhere there must be something more satisfying. And then when I came to know Jesus and came to study the Bible, I discovered that God had prepared a secret, hidden wisdom for his people, which is quite unlike that of the world. I also discovered that there's only one door to this secret, hidden wisdom. There's only one way to get in, and that door is the cross. It's only as we see the significance of the cross, as we appropriate by faith what was accomplished for us on the cross, and as we allow the principle of the cross to be worked out in our own lives, that we begin to appropriate this secret hidden wisdom and this secret hidden strength of God, the wisdom which is foolishness with the world, the strength which is weakness with the world, and yet God's wisdom is wiser than the world. God's strength is stronger than the world. Well, in my talks throughout the rest of this week, I'll be opening up that door for you and sharing with you the treasures that lie on the other side.
2: God's wisdom and ways are completely different and higher than that of the world. The crucifixion of Christ is the ultimate expression of what the world considers foolishness and weakness. But God, however, declares it to be supreme wisdom and power. It was not an unforeseen tragedy, but the fulfillment of God's eternal plan. This divine wisdom of God cannot be assessed through human intellect or philosophy. It can only be revealed by the Holy Spirit to those who embrace the message of the cross. This is all we can have for today. Now, if you have been listening to this program and it has been a blessing to you, we would really love to hear from you. Please send a text or WhatsApp message to our official line 080-841-600-20.
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2: 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Today's Rhythm Sport. Oh, what a weekend it was. What a weekend. I know the leagues are off, but the World Cup has not disappointed in any way, shape or form. They have been delivering back to back to back. And I wonder what would 2-3 months have been without the World Cup. But it's been awesome. It's been wonderful. Wow. Did you watch that match involving England and Norway? Ha! Lord Jude Bellingham came to the party. And Haaland is good, though. But that day, that match, Haaland was was off duty. He was nowhere to be found. I was low-key pitying the guy. But, you know, that's life for you. Sometimes you have it rosy. Other times you huff and puff. And you get no results. But it is what it is. Okay, now, let's do this. I'm going to wrap up the weekend for y'all. From Friday, Saturday, and Sunday, I'm going to let you know what's going down. And today, there's no match in the World Cup. All the players, all the teams will be resting. Not the remaining four teams will be resting. And then tomorrow, by 8, the first of the semifinals will go down. So the World Cup, only 3 matches to go. 2 semifinal, 1 final. World Cup is World Cup, no third place. Third place now for local tournaments. Third place match now for peace and community development matches, peace and unity football tournament. Now that they play third place. Third place is not for the big boys. All right, so let's take a break. We'll be right back with details.
3: Although no case of Ebola has been reported in Nigeria, we must remain observant following the outbreak of the disease in Central Africa. 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
2: All right. Now, let's quickly run to Friday, and bring you up to speed on what happened on Friday at the ongoing FIFA World Cup. All right, on Friday, Spain beat Belgium 2-1. You know, sweet, ball. You know, sweet. Spain beat Belgium 2-1. That was on Friday. And on Saturday, Norway were beaten by England 1-2. Lord Jude Bellingham with both goals. Shadowed up with the first goal. And Norway thought, okay, we could be having another Viking roar today. And before Jude Bellingham cropped up to score 2 beautiful goals on either side of halftime. And there was no Viking roar at the end of this one. And that was the only sadness for me. No Viking roar at the end of the match. You don't do it after losing. You do it after winning. Argentina 3. That was yesterday. Argentina 3, Switzerland 1. Ha! This match. They had to help Argentina again by giving Switzerland one red card. They have to help. And Messi no see goal for this match. Nice one. So those are the three matches that went down. There was no match yesterday, and there'll be no match today. Then tomorrow, there'll be the first semi-final, and it's going to be France versus Spain at 8 p.m. Tomorrow, France, Spain. This is a match. This is potentially the final of the tournament. In fact, these two semi-final games are like finals on their own. It is not a mistake that they call them semi-finals. Semi, say, as in half of the final. All right. Now, since the FIFA World Cup has been played in the U.S., U.S. people are calling it soccer. All right. I see. Oh my lord. All right. I want to confirm something for y'all. There will be a third place match. I was just dissing y'all. There will be a third place match, and the third place match has already been confirmed. It's France or Spain versus England or Argentina. This third place match, when I become FIFA president, I will cancel it totally, because sometimes they play it, sometimes they don't play it. I'll cancel it. Like I know in the Euros, do they even play it in the Euros? What is third place match? Two people will lose. You come and say, two of us are losers, so, but let's see who is the bigger loser. So the third place match will come up on Saturday, 18 July. Sammy, you decrease. All right, you come up on the 18th of July at 10 p.m. Me, stay up on Saturday, 18 July. To be watching third place match at 10 o'clock. Now come finish 12. Or even maybe they even enter extra time, they will finish one. God forbid. I will not watch third place match. But the final match will happen on Sunday at 8 p.m. On Sunday, 19 July at 8 p.m. And they already know the people. It's either France, Spain versus England or Argentina. The same thing for the losers final. I don't call it losers final. Okay, let me give you transfer gossips before we congratulations to Mighty Jets. Mighty Jets, you know, they did something fantastic over the course of last week. For those of you that don't know, we have to give them their flowers. They did well. All right. And some people are trying to cast aspersions on the things that they did. Can't you just help somebody and celebrate and go home in peace? Why must you always add one shenanigan or the other? Take your time. Congratulations, Mighty Jets. And let's give you transfer gossip for today. Transfer gossip. Okay. Arsenal are attempting to sign Atletico Madrid and Argentina striker Julian Alvarez before preseason begins. Preseason don't begin now. Alvarez will not want to return to England after what Manchester City used his eye to see. He will not want to return to England. And Alvarez is not the kind of man Arsenal needs. Alvarez is a short striker. Arsenal don't. They've been dealing with too many short strikers. They don't want to go back there. And they first of all, they were dealing with Gabriel Jesus. What's the other guy's name? Leave it there. Aston Villa finalizing a move for Freiburg and Switzerland midfielder Johan Manzambi, who was on course to join Newcastle. Manchester City's former Spanish boss Pep Guardiola is on the shortlist to become the new Italy manager after Paolo Maldini was appointed as the country's technical head. Pep Guardiola, coach of Italy. It's Italy, just like Nigeria, they have been missing World Cup back to back. Okay. And Bayern Munich remain confident they will tie England striker Harry Kane down to a new long-term contract, despite growing interest from some of Europe's biggest clubs, including Real Madrid. I wonder what Real Madrid will be doing with Harry Kane when they have Mbappe. Although they don't have a backup striker, that one I know, they don't have a backup. They need to look for, that was Madrid though, they need to look for a backup striker. Because if Mbappe is injured, and we just look, Sassuolo defender Tariq Muharremovic remains a target for Premier League clubs, with Newcastle, Sunderland, Leeds and Bournemouth all keen on the 23-year-old Bosnia-Herzegovina international. And Chelsea are looking at a move for Crystal Palace and England midfielder Adam Wharton after Liverpool and Manchester United both cooled their interest in the 22-year-old. Roma won 22-year-old Chelsea and Argentina winger Alejandro Garnacho and are also interested in Belgian winger Diego Moreira from Chelsea's sister club Strasbourg. Do you know, Alejandro Garnacho is just 22 years old, and I think I've known the guy all my life, and he's still just 22. Me, I'm growing old. What's happening? Yeah, they're using a different calendar from us. Now, Manchester United's Czech goalkeeper Radek Vitek is wanted by Celtic after some impressive displays on loan at Bristol City last season. Atalanta have held discussions with Edison over extending his contract after a deal to move to Manchester United broke down. Newcastle are still interested in a 27-year-old Brazil midfielder. And Sunderland are aiming to make Roma's 23-year-old Argentinian winger Matias Sola their first signing of the summer. His value is around 35 million euros. And Newcastle have held talks over Parma and Japan goalkeeper Zion Suzuki. Remember him at the World Cup? The black goalkeeper for Japan, as they look to secure a new main goalkeeper. Yeah, Zion Suzuki's father is Ghanaian. And you might wonder why he's using his mother's name. Suzuki. I'm not a manful. See, if you marry as a black man, let me just break it down for you. As a black man, if you marry a Japanese lady, the Japanese lady will convince you to give up your nationality and take up her own. Why? Because in Japan, they don't allow dual nationality. It's not like in Nigeria where you can be a Nigerian. And like Sakana, he's a Nigerian and he's a Briton. Like Ademola Lookman now, he holds a British passport, he holds a Nigerian passport. You know, there are so many of them like that. But in Japan, you can only hold one passport. So the mother will tell the father, look, there are many opportunities in Japan. If we take this child to Japan, accept Japanese citizenship, and for you to accept Japanese citizenship, you must have Japanese surname. Yes, there are so many of them. It's not only Zion Suzuki. This girl that plays tennis, what's her name, myself? That girl we beat Serena Williams that year. I've not forgiven her for beating Serena Williams. And her father is from Haiti. Her father is from Haiti, but she's claiming Japan now because of the same thing I explained to you just now. Yes, her father is from Haiti. Her name is Naomi Osaka. Naomi Osaka. So it's the same thing I'm telling you. If you are a man now, you want to go and marry a Japanese woman, better know. Her father's name is Leonard Francois. Hey, Leonard Francois. He's from Haiti. Although he eventually moved to the US, you know, he's a tennis coach and everything. So you know the rest of the story. Don't rush and go and marry a Japanese woman. I'm an African man. My child has to answer my name. You go explain tire. All right, let's open the phone line now. 0806464. Oh, I've not finished though. And Tottenham and Newcastle are both interested in Manchester City's 27-year-old Egypt midfielder Omar Mamouche. Omar Mamouche, has he been a flop in Man City? I don't think he's a flop. I just think he has not been deployed prominently. You know, this guy, you sign a big team and there's no space for you. He has not been deployed prominently. But it is what it is. So who are you thinking will be in the final? For me, if Mount is just a prayer. My prayer is that the final will be France versus England. That's my prayer. France. I don't like Spain because of Lamine Yamal. I don't like Spain because of that guy. And I don't like Argentina because of Messi and the way they are just helping that guy to do one or two. He's already great. He's already a great player. He's already one of the GOATs. Why are you helping him? Why? So for me, France, England. Who go win now? Who go? Who I want me to win? France, England. France. I like Mbappe, Chouameni. I like so many guys in that France squad. I like Saliba. I like Mignon, the goalkeeper. Hi. For England, I like Saka. I like Madueke. I like Eze. Oh, Niger guys. Oh, and I like, of course, Lord Jude Bellingham. What they not to like? And then I like lefty goalkeeper for England. Lefty goalkeeper. Who won win? Let God, let the will of God be done. Hello, good morning.
4: Good morning, sir.
2: Morning, welcome.
4: Yeah, ice cream gems are the light.
2: You are welcome.
4: Help Messi.
2: Uh-huh.
4: You said FIFA help Messi once again. But for FIFA in Switzerland now, at the center of the Portuguese. So Ronaldo connived with FIFA.
2: Oh, did you mention Ronaldo inside this team?
4: We will leave this trophy again or go put the VG. I will play Spain in the final. Lamine Yamal and his father Messi. You just watch them. That's what I think.
2: You don't finish. Uh-huh. 0806464-1536. Hello, good morning. Yes. Sorry, we cannot hear you, sir. Please, can you speak audibly?
5: I'm coming from Bokos.
2: Okay.
5: I don't support to Messi totally. I want Messi to Argentina to come out from this tournament totally. I wish England and France the best and luck.
2: All right. Okay, England and France is wishing them best of luck, aligning with me. Thank you so much. Hello, good morning.
6: Good morning, David King.
2: Good morning.
6: Joyce from Karnataka.
2: Joyce. We thank God, though.
6: I don't know why you don't like me.
2: It not concern you. Is it your like?
6: I know.
2: Is it your like? Like your own, let me like my own. What do you concern you with my like?
6: David King. You know what I want to tell you? Who is the highest scorer?
2: The highest scorer is Mbappe now.
6: Isn't that
2: he's
6: the highest
2: scorer? No, wait till you consider Aguero to Valo. Well, I beg you, or guy, if you want to talk, I don't want. Don't change my.
6: He was dependent.
2: Uh-huh.
6: He was doing like this, he carried the cup again. But he will carry on. Thank you.
2: You don't finish?
6: I don't finish.
2: It's all right. Hello, good morning.
7: Good morning.
2: Good morning, welcome.
7: Good morning. My name is Kicho Gosho, calling from us.
2: Kicho, how far now?
7: I do, brother. You see that Messi, bro? He not finish in last World Cup. And by the grace of God, that record when one keeper, you know, will fit keeper.
2: You know, when Mbappe.

So they killed the cameraman and the camera. They retrieved the camera and they were able to see things. They even saw their Palestinian trainer. But Palestinian people, they have their own problem. And the Moroccan doctor that was working with them. God, I beg. Okay. Rescued oil pupils and teachers may meet their families today. The word is may. Remember, they said the federal government said they'll take 48 hours, the next 48 hours to, you know, do medical checks, do malaria tests, do typhoid, you know, pneumonia tests. They had to run all. You can't imagine somebody sleeping in the bush for 58 days. Yeah, tests go plenty. Psychological evaluation. Ha, like me. God forbid, though. I know one day that position. But if Nami come out, I go ask question tire. I beg. They don't beat Argentina. Did you see the video of the woman? Is this my own day somehow, but did you see the video of the woman asking for a car? The principal say, my car. The soldier said, don't worry, madam, we'll get your car. Get your car. And people are asking, you are just coming out of 56, 58 days of deal. Now, car they ask for. Now, car. You know, if you have never been in that situation, don't blame that woman. If they even ask for car itself. Because she's not in her right state of mind. So you can't, see, for those of you who didn't watch the video from the beginning to the end, it started with Yoruba, then ended with, it started with Yoruba, entered English, ended with Hausa. That's the full video clip. She said, Okomida, Okomiko, Oko. Now, the Hausa soldier who has lived in Yoruba land for a while, understands some Yoruba. In Yoruba, it's Oko and Oko. Two different words. Oko, Oko. The same letters was OKO, OKO. One means car, one means husband. Oko is husband, Oko is car. So when the woman asked Oko, the Hausa soldier thought she was asking for her husband. So he said, don't worry, your husband is fine. Then he said, my car. Then she now turned it to English. My car. Then the man said, we'll find your car. Then the soldier now ended with Hausa. Mujeko, let's because they were in a vehicle. And when I saw that clip, people, you know, social media now, people started crucifying now. I had to sit down and think. If you have never been in that, if you have never had an ordeal, you don't know how this mind works. You go ask for something, you know, when it don't make sense. To everybody around you, it will make sense. But you know what they go through. May God help madam. I saw a picture of her before and after. What you ordered versus what you got. That woman, a beautiful woman. Oh. See skin, fresh. But as she entered this den, you can't come out normal now. You cannot. See those children. Oh, God. See, God has blessed children with something adults will never have. Those children will heal even faster because for them, they might not, for inside some of their mind, they will be this in an excursion. The victims in a discussion. So they will heal faster than the adults who are able to assimilate everything. And they pointed the guns at the woman. Oh, God. Let's go to the leadership newspaper. Leadership newspaper leads to this one. It says, detained Orire terrorist wives may face trial. These terrorists were in the bushes with their wives. Can you imagine? And some of their wives were in town. Bringing message, hey, now wow. So their wives were in town, and then they bring message. Now the trend for social media. Now this week now day number one for TikTok. They don't move go Facebook. They are the ones giving them information. There was this other set of wives that when they killed their Kachalaba, the mother and the sister. Mother and sister. They sent them to Holy Land with kidnappers' money, and they were happy they came back. Hi. As a wife, if you know that your husband is involved in armed robbery, go and report. It is your duty. When the law catches up, they will not say
a husband.

0: wife confidentiality. There's nothing like husband wife confidentiality. You are duty bound to go and report. See, detained Orire terrorist wives may face trial. Why is it may? They should face trial because their accessories before and after the fact. They knew about the kidnap before it happened. They knew about the kidnap after it happened. So their accessories before and after the fact. And then calls mount for Borno Pupil's rescue. Oh, you have been very unfair. All our attention has been on Oyo State, Oyo State. There's a group around the same period, but that this attack happened, this kidnap happened, and that one happened in Borno State. But attention has been on Oyo State. Can we now, okay, assuming we don't want to divide our attention, can we now move the attention to Borno? Because those are innocent children too. Okay. APC beats INEC deadline, says opposition unprepared for 2027. Massive turnout in Edo LG polls as Okpebolo hails exercise. Shettima's retention signals APC strength in the North. Youth Parliament declares, you know, and they have declared that Shettima will run again before that fear that he will be dropped. The fear has been allayed. Okay. What of Plateau State? Is Madam? Okay. Let me know. Go on. Let's go to the Daily Trust. Daily Trust leads with this headline. I love this headline. It says, FG's exam fee hike raises dropout fears. People that are promoting education, you increase WAEC fees. I don't know. It's not every pupil that have the state government come to pay WAEC fee for them. Some people are paying from their pocket. So. What is really happening? You increase jam, you increase WAEC. Parents of abducted Borno pupils mount pressure after Oyo rescue. And nobody has been forgotten. Efforts are ongoing to rescue Borno school children, says Bayo Onanuga. Uriri, wives of abductors for arraignment. They should arraign them and let them say what they know. Rescued victims were chained and blindfolded. Okay. And I also understand that a 28-year-old lieutenant was killed in that rescue operation. For those of you that have been saying, there was no rescue. They negotiated. You are sitting at home. You are eating food. You are doing internet. Your problem is how the children, your problem is that the children came out. See, they say now person we no hungry. If they give them food, they go, they ask, did you use gas or did you use firewood? If you are hungry, the only question is the food done. You know they're hungry, that's why they ask whether they use gas or they use firewood. It's all right. Continue. Hello, good morning.
1: Okay, thank you, sir.
0: Good morning, welcome.
1: Good morning, sir.
0: Welcome.
1: I just want to do some procedures, sir.
0: Welcome.
1: The king.
0: Hmm?
1: That's why I always say this thing on air. What is happening with us, this issue of insecurity is within us. Some people will be enjoying the fighting with on essence of people. You go to holy land with people's blood, and those that you are killing are within you, your neighbors, your friends, your brothers. Now they are arrested. Tomorrow, now, see those that are wife of this bandit, you go hire lawyer that will defend them in court. You understand? But they cannot think the atrocity they committed, the pains that those family pass through. And when we say that this issue of insecurity, people that are causing it is within the community. They go out after the banditry, they disguise themselves, come inside town, and still be eating the drug money. And their people, their community, know them. So how did the government fight this thing? They can let us ask ourselves. When I speak now, some people will say that the way I talk is not normal. How can we be a community that has people this kind of thing will be happening? They cannot inform those that we take care of the situation. How will it stop? Good morning, David King.
0: Okay, thank you so much. Please, evil everywhere is evil everywhere. If you are seeing evil, talk now. Don't say because you are enjoying the benefit. You know, in Nigeria, if corruption favors you, you call it connection. Hello, good morning.
2: This is good morning.
0: Hmm?
2: This is your comrade on the line.
0: Welcome.
2: God bless you. Whatever you call it, is not acceptable. And it is acceptable.
0: Hello, please, can you speak up so that we can understand you, sir? We can barely hear you.
2: Okay, the network. What I'm saying is that the privatization of Nigeria's left and right is a public issue. I have no question about what I said already. I got the local about policing, what you call it. He said, if that happened at the grassroots, security affairs would work. Because the fundamental issue of security or gathering people is from the people. When they are happy, we put that clause. But I'm saying like this, I think that causing some social riot in Nigeria mind. Everywhere attacks, they attack. And what are people doing? Nothing practical. Some people who are working go to office for Monday, maybe you go for another hand to Friday. And that's where we find ourselves. They should do something. In the last somebody said the other day, he said this increase in, is that WAEC? I don't know, there are multiple systems, either WAEC or that, whichever one. Is that a lie? People are pushing. You know when these people come on power, they increase roofies, they screw to show fees, they increase everything. And that being sure, majority of the students or these Nigerians are out of school this year. And you know we have about 100 million people out of school. So why are you see hitting this thing financially? It's not acceptable. We should use our sense to know what we need. What is causing insecurity is hashing. It's joblessness. It's a couple of people who
0: are thank you so much, sir. We had to, the communication wasn't coming out quite well, but thank you for trying anyways. All right, JAMB has raised the fee from 27,500 actually to 50,000 naira. That's about 80 or so percent increment. I don't know why. I really don't know whether WAEC is broke or NECO is broke, whether JAMB is also broke, that they have to raise this money. Is just I don't know. It's but and this is a very important exam. This is one of the most important certificates, WAEC, because to become president of Nigeria, this is the minimum you need to become president of Nigeria. Well, good morning, welcome, Extra Vegan Malobi.
3: Yeah, good morning, David King. Always my pleasure being with you on this platform. And I hope your weekend was good.
0: Give God the glory.
3: Just like mine. Had a very splendid, wonderful, unforgettable weekend. Just because on Saturday was my birthday. It was a beautiful one for me.
0: Happy birthday in Arias.
3: Thank you so much. Then my wife and kids celebrated me in a wonderful way. The church and friends and all that. It's been so wonderful for me up to this morning. The calls, the text messages, the WhatsApp messages and all that. I want to say a very big thank you to everyone. And let me lift up this quote in connection with the joy that is overwhelming as far as my heart is concerned. A quote from Mark Twain who once said, "To get the full value of joy, you must have someone to share it with." It means when you're joyful, it's always more It's always great to have people sharing that joy with you, because if you kill a lion and there is nobody to hail you lion killer, it would be like saying a pussycat you kill. Once more, good morning to all our listeners out there, and to our business manager Samson O'Malley. Good morning, sir. And to our producer DJ Half, good morning to you too. Welcome to this conversation.
0: All right, welcome. Let's dive into the matters. On Friday, is it Friday? We got this very beautiful piece of news about the rescue of the pupils and teachers in Oyo State. We're full of joy. I must tell you, I was happy. At last, you know, these children are going to go back home. These parents, these teachers will go back home too. Although they lost one of the teachers, Mr. Michael, and what people have calling for his immortalization, maybe naming one of the schools after him, but those people are back home. Now, the next stage is, of course, Borno pupils, but still in this matter, matters arising. Some people argue whether it was a negotiation or a rescue, and I asked the question, if one of your persons was there, will you worry? Will you ask this question, whether it was a rescue or a negotiation? Won't you just be happy first? Two, a soldier died. A young, promising lieutenant died in that incident. If it was a negotiation, would the soldier have had to die? Three, now the federal government is thinking of arraigning the wives of the abductors. Don't also forget that two of the kidnappers were killed and about eight arrested. So I'm wondering, even me too, I'm waiting for explanation. But these are the facts that we have gleaned out of the matter right now. But I'm more interested in the... because some of these kidnappers, their family members know about these things. Many times we watch American movies or we see American incidents unfold, and maybe they put a picture of the person that committed the crime, the shooting, on television, and it's the family member that will say, this looks like my son. It's the family, the father that will call the police and say, this looks like my son. I think he's the one, because he left home some few days ago. He was acting funny, so I think he's the one. And then the parents will lead them to go, and I know this has happened like three times. I've been following some mass shootings in the US, and it has happened like three times back to back. But in Nigeria, it doesn't happen. You see, the family members will just keep quiet. They'll be enjoying the benefits and everything. And I think this thing is fueling all of these things. What do you think?
3: Well, first of all, let me express my profound joy over the returns of those pupils that we abducted and their teachers. Unfortunately, one of them couldn't make it, including the other one that was falsely beheaded. I hardly want to see such pictures. Some people sent them to me, and I didn't open it when I saw the sign that it was something like that. I don't even know how some people feel good watching such gory...
0: No, some people get a kick. That is what they feed on.
3: Yeah, it's just, if you are a human being and try to put yourself in the shoes of that kind of situation.
0: You just get the image and start sharing as if you are sharing bags of rice to people. And they will tell you, watch it.
3: You must watch. Yeah, so personally, I hardly watch such things. And let me say a big well done to the federal government and also to our law enforcement agents for that gallant operation. In coming days, we may begin to hear how everything happened and all that. But let me say this to our listeners, that there will not be any successful kidnappings if there are no insiders, if there are no collaborators. Because imagine 40-something pupils and about five teachers in your custody for 57 days. Your water is being provided, collaborators. Food is being provided, collaborators. Information is being shared, like you said. You come to town, get the news, what people are saying, what the government is saying, and they go back to share it with these terrorists, these wicked, iniquitous beings that are not not supposed to be called human beings. Then you find these collaborators. At the end of the day, if a ransom is paid in the end, everybody gets their shares. And how are you going to see an end to a situation like this? I said this was the last 2 weeks or so, that one or two information we got was that the law enforcement agents have located where the hideout, the old your national park, where they are keeping these pupils and other the victims. They've surrounded the place, and these kidnappers are just, their days are numbered, and that's what we saw over the weekend. At the safe return of this about 39 pupils and a few teachers, about five teachers or so, I think it should be a good news to every Nigerian, because that situation, that kidnap when it happened, was so, it was an embarrassment to all of us. It didn't paint us in glory, didn't paint us in good pictures as a country, because I have friends outside of this country, when such things happen, they call. I say, how is it possible that a good number of people like that will be taken and their whereabouts not known and all that? We have now beginning to see that some communities are collaborating, either because these criminals have beaten them to submission, that if you don't cooperate, we annihilate you, you better cooperate, or that they too are getting some incentives from these criminals to be able to keep them, give them information, even aid them by bringing food and all that. We saw in one of the news that the operation Hadinkai or so attacked the ISWAP group, overpowered them to the point that they were running, and their cameraman was killed, and the camera was the material inside when they sourced it or played it out, discovered that they had even foreign collaborators, a Moroccan doctor, a Palestinian trainer, and some others. I think this is beginning to expose what we are dealing with. We have an internal collaborators and we have an external collaborators, which to my mind, this thing will begin to form the basics for the law enforcement agents, the DSS, the military, the police, the every other forces to be able to do what? Begin to investigate deep into this. Check our borders. Our borders are so porous. We are told we have about over 1,000 illegal routes into Nigeria. So where do you start? Even America, that is putting wall between them, very high wall, and extending the walls between their borders with Mexico. Mm. Their people are still escaping into the U.S. illegally.
0: Mm-hmm.
3: Talk more of where you have over 1,000 illegal routes into the country. It is disturbing. How do we police our borders? How do we man our borders? How do we protect our borders? It is even said that up there in the north, in Sokoto, people do business in Nigeria and sleep in Niger. And the next morning, they even farm. Some Nigerians are farming in Nigeria, and some Nigerians are farming in Niger, and so on and so forth. You find out that you can't protect your borders when we have such a porous border, unmanned, unchecked. People come in and out, commit criminals in our country, and they escape in the other country. There was even a time Governor Alea of Benue State was saying that some of the attackers come from Cameroon and they return after the attack, and so on and so forth. These are the things we must check. We must stop this madness, and criminality must not be allowed to thrive. The federal government, the armed forces, must show zero tolerance to criminality, because it's becoming a lucrative business that you kidnap school children, kidnap people, ransoms are paid in millions, and then they have been beginning to ask for billions this in recent time, telling you that it's becoming a lucrative business. I'm happy that eight of those wicked souls are in custody of the armed forces. I'm happy about it. And they shouldn't be all this kind of situation extending and delaying in their trials. I mean, a day or two, try them, find them guilty, and execute them publicly. Damn the consequences of whatever Amnesty International is going to say. Human rights, human rights. But these people are killing Nigerians. But the moment there is a success in bringing down these criminals, you begin to hear extrajudicial killing, this and that, this and that. But when they abduct Nigerians and kill Nigerians, you don't hear any kind of reaction from them and all that foreign bodies. We must return to the days when in the era of the military, where an armed robber will be caught, tried in the court, given the opportunity to defend himself. If in the end found guilty, the person is taken to his own local government headquarters, tied to the stake, and the bullets are emptied on his body. And a doctor will go check the heart. If he notices any activity going on there, he will raise his hand for more bullets to be fired. Then it serves as a deterrent. People will know that if I am doing this line of criminality and I'm caught, this is the way I'm going to end. I mean, it will serve as a deterrent. Let's get back to those days. I think it will solve most of these problems, David.
0: All right. Okay. Let's talk some politics before we come back to human angle. We have some human angle stories. But, the INEC portal was supposed to end on Saturday, but it has been extended to tomorrow. And some parties have finished their own uploading, APC being one of them. And with that, we now know that the president will run with his vice. And there's no two ways about that. But at the end of it, after the upload, the APC has come out with a statement that other parties are not ready. Opposition parties are not ready for next year's general elections. The failure to upload the names of their candidates to the INEC portal before the deadline is evidence of laxity and lack of seriousness. If they have already done their primaries and they already know their candidates, why would somebody need more than 1 hour to upload to upload their candidates for president, for National Assembly, and why would someone need 1 week or 2 weeks to do the upload? That is what brought about this statement by the APC.
3: I think even the APC also have a lot of blames. They are all caught in this web of trying to substitute the original winners of the primaries. Because that's the main thing. Just like you asked the question you asked. If actually they have all the political parties, APC, PDP, NDC, ADC, they are all caught in this web. If they are honest to themselves, immediately you finished conducting your primaries. Mm-hmm. The next thing you do is to, at the national level, collect this results from various states, authenticate them, ask a few questions, give a day or two for some a kind of reaction, because the losers may react, and look into their reactions and their objections, settle them within a day or two, and then upload to the INEC portal. But unfortunately, you find out that there is shenanigans going on in the APC to substitute some of the people who won in the primary elections, all in the name that, oh, so person is not popular. If he was not popular, how did he win the primary in the first instance? You say, oh, so person is has electoral value. If that is the case, how did the person that has electoral value, why did he lose out in the primaries? I know quite well that in every political party, they want to win an election. And they feel that presenting a certain candidate may not win them that election. Mm. Considering the fact that as Nigerians, in choosing the leaders at the primary level, those who went to vote are looking at competence, those who will deliver, those whom they believe has what it takes to give them good governance, those who they believe will go to win the election and then come back to at least deliver on their campaign promises. But beyond that, the voters are looking for competency and those that will give them good governance. The political parties are looking for those who will win them the elections. And then that's a conflict. And they begin to think to substitute so-so person will not go for us. That is exactly what is causing the delay. If they are honest to themselves, I think that even if the governing party, the APC, is doing that line that I've just explained, then the opposition parties should do better to show the governing party the way it should be. If you feel that they are not getting it right, the alternative should be provided, and the alternative should be followed in order for the Nigerian voters to know, yes, I think the opposition parties are ready to do things differently. But when they are all caught in the same web, I mean, it becomes more like a hopeless situation. But thank God INEC has extended the day for that upload of the candidates. But I just hope that within this window that INEC has given to them, that they will be able to put their house in order and allow the choices that the Nigerian people have made during the primaries, because that is where I have a problem. It's also a case like after people have voted at the general election, then the courts begin to turn the will of the people. The fate electoral process shouldn't be determined in the court, where the process have been done, voting has been done, a winner has emerged, and then the court will, for some technical reasons that do not really hold water, turn down and make nonsense of the pains that people took to stand in the sun, sometimes under the rain, without food in their stomach and water, just to cast their vote for their preferred candidate. And at the end of the day, that preferred candidate won an election, and then the court turns it down. Mm. I think that should not continue.
0: Mm. Okay, so let's watch that. It's been given to tomorrow to finish all the uploads, and then let's get serious. Okay, today is the first anniversary of the death of former President Buhari. Died this day last year in London. 1 year later.
3: Well, I think a lot of Nigerians, including myself, we remember the late President Muhammadu Buhari for a lot of things. One, a general in the Nigerian army with a very fine record of when he was the GOC, I think Third Armored Division, how he was able to follow the criminals and follow them beyond the borders of Nigeria, and ensure that those criminals were brought to justice. So, and I believe that strongly that was why the likes of the current president, Bola Ahmed Tinubu, and so many others haven't seen the man Buhari contest in various elections, and even worked on national television and said that that was his last. That was in 2011 when he lost that election. He cried on national television. And mind you that each time he tried to become the elected president and failed, we always saw protests, riots, killings, destruction of properties for those who believe that he won that election. Eventually, even when he said he has gone to political Siberia and retired for good, Tinubu, we were told, visited him and a whole lot of others that formed the APC. I believe that Buhari was going to be the silver bullet to unseat the PDP, and the president under the platform of PDP, then President Goodluck Jonathan, that was in 2014, and the massive campaign was done. Buhari was called all manner of names, Megaskia, retired general who was going to give us security, because it was believed as the APC campaign then that Goodluck Jonathan was sleeping on duty. They called him clueless, they called him woman, they said all manner of things, and then they brought this mantra, change. That change was so strong to the point that many Nigerians didn't ask the change. Was it going to be positive change or negative change? Change from what to what? But Nigerians swallowed that mantra, hook, line, and sinker, change. And some people even added dole to it. Change dole, meaning change is a must and all that. It was a narrative sold to Nigerians that once General Buhari became the president of Nigeria, fuel was going to be sold from 87 naira to 50 naira a liter. There was going to be employment all over the place. There was going to be security all over the place. But Nigerians didn't ask how. Because when somebody told you that it was going to build you a castle on Atlantic Ocean, it's all commonsensical that you ask, how do you intend to lay the foundation? Mm. Nigerians didn't ask such questions. And then there was a massive movement and campaign for General Buhari, who eventually became the president, elected president of this country. Of course, you know that Goodluck Jonathan, for having followed the election and the shenanigans by Orubebe, who said that we no go agree, and when the results were churning in and it was becoming obvious that PDP was going down and APC was going to become the winner in that election. But we are told that Jonathan called Orubebe and said, play down. And when he saw that he was already out, he picked a phone and called Buhari and congratulated him, such that we never saw in the history of this country, such that is so scarce to be seen in Africa, apart from maybe other European countries and all that. But in Africa, where you have presidents who have the sit tight syndrome, even when they are losing an election, more especially as an incumbent, they begin to either cancel the process or begin to suspend the process and raise votes here and there to be able to ensure that they didn't lose out. Goodluck didn't do that. He considered their defeat. And one interesting thing there that Nigerians must not forget was the fact that Goodluck Jonathan said that he was not going to go to court to contest that election, that result. Contrary to the opinions of some stalwarts, some political heavyweight in the PDP, Goodluck said he was not going to challenge that result in court. So Buhari had a smooth sail from the beginning. Unfortunately, when he came on board, his body language changed a lot of narratives. A power supply that was highly epileptic prior to his coming became stable all of a sudden. Some people started on their own, started returning monies back to the federal government. Monies they stole on their own, people started returning money. Everybody started behaving, even the police and the military on the highway that will always stretch their hand to collect something from motorists. You know, for 2 or 3 days, everybody stopped. They were watching because having known the man, General Buhari, unfortunately, it took him 6 months to form his cabinet. And when people started seeing that, oh, that was not the Buhari that brought sanity, brought discipline, when he was on that seat as the head of state, supported by the late Idiabon, you know, of blessed memory, there was sanity, there was decorum, there was patriotism during that military era when Buhari was the head of state and with Major General Idiabon then late. It was something else. I look forward to seeing that kind of situation return back to Nigeria, where you can hardly chew chewing gum and throw the wraps through the window, where you can hardly throw banana coats through the window on the road while driving, and so on and so forth. Where you can hardly get to a junction and you are pressed, you're just by the wall there, and you are relieving yourself. People, sanity started return to Nigeria. We thought that was going to be the case. Unfortunately, after 6 months, the body language didn't speak strong anymore, and we got back to the usual. Unfortunately, if you ask me, the corruption that happened under the government of late General Buhari is unparalleled. That's my own personal submission, because following the event where monkey swallowed money, where chimpanzee swallowed money, where termite chopped money, where the former accountant general was accused of corruption of over 100 billion naira, we never saw this kind of looting and all that. Fortunately, that's where we find ourselves. And even the current president Tinubu, some of his supporters have alluded that what this current president inherited from the previous government was so bad. The economy was in bad shape, and that was why His Excellency Bola Ahmed Tinubu decided to announce fuel subsidy is gone even before entering the office, because they knew that Nigeria had the economy was so bad, and more so in collaboration with the central government, central bank governor, then Emefiele. Obaseki, when he was the governor of Edo State, had alluded that the CBN were printing money in order to aid the federal government to pay salaries, which they denied. But later on, we discovered that it was true. The ways and means and all that were being emptied and everything. So the economy of Nigeria became so bad and so terrible under the late General President Muhammadu Buhari. So a lot of people, like I said, we remember him for so many things. Is it insecurity? Even his home state, Katsina, was not left out. You remember the Kankara boys abduction, where we were told that over 300 students were abducted in his home state while he was in his own state resting, or when he went for holidays or whatever. That was exactly when that happened. And so many abductions all over the place, and insecurity all over the place. And people thought, being a retired general, that he was going to bring forward his experience to solving the problem of insecurity in Nigeria. So for many people will remember the late General Muhammadu Buhari for so many things. Some people said he was good. Well, this depending on the divide wherein you stand. But for me, I think Nigerians were really, really disappointed over it was like a hope dashed. A lot of expectation was actually placed on him. I remember during his campaign, some people sent money to support his campaign. Even people bought scratch cards and sent money. A certain woman said that she emptied her life earnings, being a retired person, her pensions and whatever, she put them together to send to the campaign of Muhammadu Buhari then in 2014. Unfortunately, a lot of hopes were dashed.
0: Some will argue that it was pegged back by his health, that if he was healthier, if he didn't have to spend so much time away tending to his health, he might have done more.
3: Yeah, I agree with you. And that was why, you know, even when he won that election in 2015, he made a statement that I mentioned in some platforms and said, we are in for a serious trouble. He said that he regretted becoming Nigerian president at old age. If anybody can check that statement online, it's there. He said he regretted getting this position at old age. I said to myself that this man is trying to tell us that he's not strong enough for that seat. And

0: who was the lead vocalist and also played harmonica, Kate Richards, who was also a guitarist and vocalist, Bill Wyman, and Charlie Watts, and Ian Stewart. Stewart was removed from the official lineup in 1963, but continued to work with the band as a contracted musician until his death in 1985. The band's primary songwriters, Jagger and Richards, assumed leadership after Andrew Log Oldham became the group's manager. Jones left the band less than a month before his death in 1969, having already been replaced by Mick Taylor, who remained until 1974. After Taylor left the band, Ronnie Wood took his place in 1975 and continued on guitar in tandem with Richards. Since Wyman's departure in 1993, Daryl Jones has served as a touring bassist. The Rolling Stones have not had an official keyboardist since 1963, but have employed several musicians in that role, including Jack Nishe, who operated between 1965 and 1971, Nicky Hopkins from 1967 to 1982, Billy Preston from 1971 to 1981, Ian McLagan from 1978 to 1981, and Chuck Leavell from 1982 to date. The Rolling Stones were the forefront of the British invasion of bands that became popular in the United States in 1964, and were identified with the youthful and rebellious counterculture of the 1960s. The band continued to release commercially successful albums through the 1970s and early 1980s, including Some Girls, 1978, and Tattoo You, 1981, the two bestsellers in their discography. They have continued to sell out ventures, and they have been on their No Filter tour since September of 2017, and they eventually wrap up with a North American leg over summer of 2020. Well, very soon we'll be leaving the studio, but let's just let you know in wrap that on the 13th of July 1962, the British Prime Minister Harold Macmillan dismissed seven members of his cabinet in a move later known in British politics as a Night of the Long Knives. Yes, there was the one conducted by Nazi Germany, where Adolf Hitler decided in 1934 to kill all of his political opponents, and numbering over 81 of them, in what was known as the Night of the Long Knives in Germany, Nazi Germany occupations at that time. But this one, the British Night of the Long Knives, nobody was killed. But very important cabinet members within the British government were asked to step aside. Ayuba, politics, very.
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2: Very, very, very dicey. You know, politics is very dicey. There's a lot that goes into politics. If you don't have a strong mind, you can't do politics. That's the truth. If money is not enough, you must have the willpower, you must have the heart to take any kind of thing that come your way. If not, you can be in politics. But it's a good thing anyway.
0: Yeah,
2: it produces leaders for us.
0: Willpower is a very important credentials. Then on the 13th of July 2016, British Prime Minister David Cameron resigned and was succeeded by a woman, Theresa May, who became the first female Prime Minister of Britain since the days of Margaret Thatcher. We'll talk about that tomorrow. I was not around for some time because I had to prosecute our game in Lafia, the Nigerian Nationwide Division 1, which Mighty Jets feeder team won, and will be representing the North Central Nigeria in the national playoffs, possibly in Lagos or Enugu. They have not told us the venue, and that makes Mighty Jet feeders to qualify for the Nigeria National League. Tomorrow, Ayuba Adams and possibly Dwight Longcat will be here for the show tomorrow. Thank you very much for being part of the show. Ayuba, your last one.
2: All right, so this is Nigeria. We talk about our history. Nigeria can be better if we all put hands together, you know, to make it great. Do have a lovely day.
0: Thank you very much. I remain Mbum Ferdinand. I urge you all out.

0: there to stay out of trouble. And join us same time tomorrow for the show. We are out.
1: Although no case of Ebola has been reported in Nigeria, we must remain observant following the outbreak of the disease in Central Africa. 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
3: It is 10 o'clock. I'm David King, and here are the stories of following this hour. The Catholic bishops of Ibadan Ecclesiastical Province have welcomed the release of abducted pupils, teachers, and principals of Orire School, stressing that securing their freedom is only the first step. In a statement issued on Sunday in Ibadan by the President, Most Reverend Gabriel Abegurin, the bishops called on the government to prioritize trauma healing, medical care, and community security. According to the bishops, this will prevent a repeat of the abduction. Clergymen from various Christian denominations have called on Nigerians to embrace unity and intensify prayers as the ultimate solution to the country's current socio-economic and security challenges. They made the call at the second annual Harvest and Thanksgiving service of the Cherubim and Seraphim Movement Church Worldwide, Railroad Chapel of Glory International, Dakibio District, Lube, Abuja. In his remarks to chairman of the youth wing of the Christian Association of Nigeria, Kano State Chapter, Reverend Samuel Asake stated that Nigeria was currently at a crossroad and required divine intervention to defeat the forces of division and insecurity. Speaker of the House of Representatives, Abbas Tajuddin, has congratulated Vice President Kashim Shettima on his renomination as the APC Vice Presidential Candidate for 2027. In a statement on Sunday, Abbas Tajuddin described the renomination as recognition of Kashim Shettima's competence, merit, and unwavering loyalty to President Bola Tinubu and Nigeria. He also commended President Tinubu for retaining confidence in Kashim Shettima, saying the decision reflected strong leadership and reinforced unity within the ruling APC. On a foreign scene, a huge fire tore through a bar in Bangkok late on Sunday, killing at least 27 people and leaving 22 critically injured. The blaze started near the stage of the bar in the popular Chatuchak district, then spread rapidly, cutting power and engulfing the room with smoke, eyewitnesses say. Footage posted online shows panicked customers screaming as they fled, some with their clothes on fire, through the flame enveloped front door of Rongbier Nalat Frau. Two firefighting planes have been rushed to the Piri region to tackle a large wildfire south of the French capital. The Fontainebleau forest blaze, described by officials as virulent and of exceptional scale, partially closed the country's main north-south highway, disrupting traffic during the first major weekend gateway of the summer. Early on Monday, officials said the fire had raced across 800 hectares and was still spreading in the forest, about 40 miles southeast of the city of Piri. In entertainment news, Nollywood actress Rachel Okoronkwo has urged young people, especially women, to embrace resilience, consistency, and self-belief as foundations for successful careers and enduring legacies. Rachel Okoronkwo spoke on Sunday during the launch of her motivational book, Odogwu Girl, at the Oriental Hotel, Victoria Island, Lagos. She said the book was inspired by a passion to encourage women facing challenges, stressing that success depended on resilience, determination, and hard work, not gender. And in sports, Portuguese side Sporting Braga have signed Nigerian defender Adebisi Olamikun from Nigeria Premier Football League side Interlagos. Interlagos confirmed the news on their official X handle on Sunday. According to reports, Adebisi Olamikun joined Sporting Braga in a long-term deal believed to be worth €50,000. The 18-year-old has already arrived in Portugal and will commence his integration with the club's youth setup with the aim of earning a promotion to the senior team. And those are the stories of following this hour. Nigeria is the only country we have. Let's avoid acts that could destabilize the nation. We are one big family.
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9: final case of Ebola has been reported in Nigeria. We must remain observant following the outbreak of the disease in Central Africa. 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
13: It's interesting. It's fascinating. 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

0: Mayer's subsidy removal is often intended to free up public funds for developmental programs. Public trust frequently erodes when anticipated improvements in welfare, security, and infrastructure are delayed. Addressing this systemic challenge requires balancing policies reforms with robust accountability and consistent leadership. Progress depends on aligning fiscal adjustment, measurable achievements that directly alleviate economic burdens on citizens. The newly proposed 50,000 naira for SSC and NECO registration, what should them after the 2020 elections? Good morning, Nigerians. Good morning, peace-loving people of Plateau State. Glad to be welcoming you to the Monday edition of your number one dynamic socio-political breakfast tonic and conscience-pricking program on radio. Political update coming to you live on Silverbird, Rhythm 93.7 FM here in the city of Jos. Today is the 13th day of July, the year 2026. My name is Pam Dunquist, and of course, the King of Boys, Ambassador Bello Lookman, is already geared up to take us down our destination of 11 o'clock with political analysis. Bello, good morning and welcome from the weekend.
1: Thank you very much, Pam Dunquist. Good morning, Nigerians. Good morning, egalitarian passengers that listen to us out there with better breath. We love to start Monday with enthusiasm and with vigor, and that's exactly why you could see that we are also really increasing the volume of the entire broadcast this morning. Good morning to the two musketeers in the house, Timileyin Andrews behind the Facebook, and our very good friend David Friday, that is always the permanent secretary of Rhythm 93.7 FM. Good morning to you, Smokey.
0: All right, without taking too much time, Bello, let's go straight into the newspaper review. And of course, the news has been trending and is still trending that troops killed 274 insurgents as Nigeria records 882 attacks. And of course, what is actually missing in this headline, Bello, is the rescue or the release of the abducted Oyo pupils and teachers. Bello, I was just asking myself, what will this woman be going through? Because she eventually became forcefully the spokesperson of both the bandits and the children. And she had no option, she had no choice, because she was in the middle of, in fact, the bottom of the ocean without any form of oxygen. And the only people that had the oxygen for her to survive are the bandits. Because if she didn't do what they asked her to do, definitely she would have been history today. But then, Bello, emotions are filled up almost everywhere because a lot of Nigerians are asking how much of this will continue to happen. Because when you thought you have had the victory and the celebration that greeted the entire Oyo State and the entire country over the release or the freeing or the rescue of these pupils, then you've not had more, because another one happened in Kogi where mourners were actually going to bury a loved one in Benue State, and this nihilist group actually attacked them, kidnapped both the cops and the mourners, and now they are demanding for about 450 million.
1: Then you ask yourself, Pam Dunquist, where do we go from here? But permit me, like you said rightly, to also celebrate the Nigerian military, because we are not sycophants, neither are we also really diehard politicians that would never see anything good in what the government is doing. So we give it to the strategy that the DSS, the Nigerian Army, and every other person employed to ensure that at least the Orire students, the Orire pupils, the Orire teachers, and their guidance were also really released unconditionally. And I also love the strategy that the DSS actually even applied. Because at first they wanted to go all gun blazing to go and also really ensure that they free our children. But after checking out the consequence of that action, they decided to be very intelligent. They decided to be scientific. They decided to be logical. What did they do? They placed their ear to the ground and they were able to hear and get the communication of this bandit. When they are calling their loved ones, when they are calling their own dependents, when they are calling their relatives, when they are calling their well-wishers, and then they swung into action. They went to different states, they went to different local government, they went to different wards where these particular bandits' wives, where these particular bandits' relatives are, and they know that the ones that they call frequently are the ones that they love so much.
0: Yeah,
1: so if you are frequently calling your brother, then they know that that is the person you have a close affinity with, so they go for you. And I love the fact that it's aura for aura. It is gun for gun, blazing for blazing. Because the same bitter pill that you were giving to the victims is what the DSS was able to give to you to taste and see how it actually tastes. Is it sweet? Is it comical? Is it exultant enough? Is it bitter? That is exactly what they did. So once they knew that their wives were in the custody of the DSS, in fact, for the first time, they had the experience of flying. Because I'm sure that those bandits' wives have never entered an aeroplane before. They were flown to Abuja, where the video, they didn't torture them.
0: No.
1: But your wives are with us. Can you release the children that you are also with in that place? And most of them became discomforted. Those of them became discombobulated. So this is exactly how families of these Orire children, and not just Orire, the entire people you have kidnapped all your life, that is how they feel. That same discombobulation that you're feeling is the exact feeling that most of the families that you have maimed, that you have destroyed, that you have kidnapped, that you have accepted ransom on behalf, also feel. At that point, they were even saying that indeed, if they can just free only their commanders, they will be able to free the children. They say, no way. And they continue to show them the video of their wives. They continue to show them the video of their children. At that point, they were in disarray. And that was when, after carefully noticing that indeed, they have even left the victims to one side, and they were thinking of how they can escape, that was when there was actually an operation where we lost an officer,
0: a lieutenant,
1: very, very unfortunate. But the fact that we were able to also give aura for aura, bandit for bandit, potency for potency, terror for terror to these people is actually a very good news for everybody. It is sounding like a comic to me. It's sounding like music to my ear. And we hope that we will also continue on this trajectory. Because in June alone, 792 persons lost their lives in 832 security incidents across 36 states and the FCT. This number, 792, are people's husbands. They are people's parents. They are people's brothers. They are people's breadwinners. They are people's lovers. They are dependents. And then the military was able to kill 274 insurgents, according to Sari Global. And that is a risk intelligence and security analyst firm that specializes in providing operational data, climate intelligence, and crisis management support. This is a US-based intelligence security organization. As such, whatever they are saying, you can never actually bring politics into it. First week of June alone recorded 217 incidents. The second week climaxed to 278. June 14, June 8, June 11, June 13, that's the one day after that particular program that brought the governor and every other person to Chris Pan. June 13 is one day that we will not forget in a hurry, because these 4 days I mentioned, they were days that we can never forget. We had insurgent attack, we had banditry, we also had counter operations from the Nigerian military. But on June 24, ISWA breached the 20-unit area of Monguno and they abducted an international NGO staff with a local guard. On June 29, they attacked a food-laden truck, deterring this particular truck from actually getting to the essential places it is actually meant for. Because it was having food, it was having medicals, it was having different things for the different people around that particular Kukawa area of Borno State. And now you can just see that indeed people around that area, they are feeling unsafe, especially staff, and then commercial vendors withdrew from that route. From Monguno, from Kroskawa, from Baga, from Kukawa, all these places, they are actually experiencing law enforcement operation. They are experiencing arrest. They are experiencing IDPs. They are experiencing IEDs. They are experiencing all sorts of things that we cannot mention. In this particular statistics, the government forces that died were 274. Very, very unfortunate. And these are people that are actually even trying the best to see that me, you, Timmy, and every other person sit, stand, and also really sleep with their two eyes closed. Non-state actors were 337. Civilians were 64. Criminal actors were 30. Unknown actors were 86. Political actor only one. Borno alone recorded 109 incidents. 172 deaths. Zamfara recorded 63 incidents. Plateau came third, recording 51 incidents. This should bother Governor Caleb Mufwan. This should bother the SSG. This should bother anybody that actually has the superiority in terms of power on the plateau. Because if number three state in Nigeria in terms of incident, not in terms of death, in terms of the frequency of attacks, in terms of different kind of incident that happened, from banditry to hazard to climate change and other things that are not actually very, very good, is actually coming third, then if I'm the governor, I should be discombobulated, I should be worried, I should be discomforted by these statistics, not coming from the PDP, that you say, no, it is actually shrouded with the issue of politics. This is coming from SARI, and that SARI is actually an international NGO that is actually based on security analysis, operational hazard, climate information, and things that will help your country to guide against insurgency. Kasina came fourth with 44 incidents. Lagos came fifth with 40. The FCT, that is supposed to be the bastion of safety, came sixth with 36 incidents. River State came seventh with 32. Oyo, 31. Sokoto, 31. You could see that indeed. If I am actually one of those that are leading any of these states, then I should also be able to ask myself what exactly happened in my state. Was it armed conflict? Was it civil unrest? Was it a hazard that actually happened that led to all this death that we are talking about? Now juxtapose it with what happened in Borno State. Mm. On June 29, 2026, Government Day Secondary School Askira Oba was again touched by these terrorists, not for them to actually fraternize them with peace or harmony, but they were actually there to also introduce their own corridor of violence that they always like to bring, modicum of hate, modicum of division that is also threatening the entire country. Can we conduct what is called a threat analysis in this part of the world to be able to know exactly what we are actually doing? Can we have what is called conflict monitoring in all these places? Can we reassess child security to ensure that all the children that we are sending out to go to school, to go and learn, are actually coming back home safe? Do we have a safe zone for our children to ensure that at least this particular abduction does not also affect them going forward?
0: Bello, I think we've said this time without number on this program severally, that what does it cost to actually give these people the kind of bitter pills that they're giving Nigerians?
1: Yes.
0: They abduct, they collect ransom, and they end up killing the people. I wish we'll give them more than what was given to them in the operation that happened in Oyo State. Now, Bello, many of us that are conversant with the movie 24, it's almost the same thing that played out. Once a terrorist is actually causing havoc, they go, they trace your family, they pick your children, they pick your wife, they even pick your parents. Then they'll make videos, live videos, and send them to you for you to watch and see what is happening. In fact, in some cases, they actually stage the killing of any of your loved one, so that for you to understand what it feels for other families. Why am I saying this, Bello? So it is that easy to trace the family of these people. So what have we been doing all these years? Because one would have thought that from day one, we shouldn't have allowed it to get to this point. Now we are looking at this aspect where we have other students in Borno that are still in captivity. What is the plan on ground? Let's ensure that they are also released unconditionally.
1: Yeah.
0: Now, unfortunately, we would have thought that after this operation, we'll mount surveillance to ensure that it doesn't occur again. Because apart from the school children, there are so many Nigerians that are still in captivity.
1: Exactly.
0: We have not forgotten the Chibok, the Dapchi, and the rest of them, that so many of them, we don't even know their whereabouts today. Bello, Chibok happened, I think that was the first one that happened.
1: Yeah.
0: Chibok happened during Goodluck Jonathan.
1: 2014.
0: How many years? 2014, 15, 16, 17, 18, 19, 2020, 2021, 22, 23, 24, 25, 26. That's about 13 years.
1: Yeah.
0: Bello, for crying out loud, if we are a serious nation and some people have been in captivity for like 13 years and it's like nothing has happened, the same people that actually call Goodluck to resign because of Chibok, today they are trying to justify that Nigeria is more safer compared to the days of Goodluck Jonathan. During Goodluck, it was just the Northeast. Today, every part of the country is feeling the heat of banditry, insurgency, and any form of insecurity. As you rightly said, Bello, it should bother, it should concern, it should worry, and it should give sleepless night to any governor that the state is mentioned in this list of states that have this incidents of attacks. And we are calling on our own government, because this is where we are. We are on the plateau. We are calling on the government to rise up above politics. We are calling on stakeholders to rise up above politics. We are calling on every other person, whether they are in government or not. If you know what you can do to support the government to ensure that we get to the root of this matter, then don't go and hide yourself somewhere to say that, after all, we are not in the same party. I'm only going to wait. If I win election, then you are part of the problem. So this morning, we are calling on the authorities, the commander-in-chief of the armed forces, please ensure you do the needful and don't remove your foot from the pedal, because most times it appears like when this happens, then we remove the feet from the pedal. Then when another one happens, if there's no noise, then it goes under the carpet. But when there is noise, then you begin to see proactiveness. Bello, you remember what happened in Angwarukuba? It was because of the reaction. It was because of the response that made the president to come to the airport. It was because of the outcry from the entire country, especially from the south, that made this operation to be successful like this. But before then, there have been so many attacks. Borno State, Sokoto State, Kebbi, Zamfara, Katsina.
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0: Even Benue, as we speak this morning, there was another attack. So we ask ourselves the question, what is the response?
1: In fact, 9 people were killed in Riom local government area of Plateau State, and they are same members of the same family. I'm just imagining the tears, the sorrow, and the anguish that this particular family is actually going through right now. And before you also crucify us, remember that we also mentioned 3 headers that were also killed around that same vicinity
0: last week.
1: So killings, counter killings will never actually solve any problem in this part of the world. Can we ensure that we get to the root of all this matter? Because we cannot come here every day and be consoling and be commiserating and be giving 1 minute silence almost on daily basis. Can we get to these particular people that always come to kill, to maim, to destroy, so that at least we can cut the network of the killers? We can also remove the oxygen that they are actually using to breathe, so that all of us that want to stay in peace can also continue to stay in peace. Mr. Isaac Alabura is the father of Lieutenant Felix Ademe Isaac, the 28-year-old Nigerian Army officer who died during an operation to rescue abducted teachers and pupils in Oyo State. How do you think the father is feeling today? Who bothers to even mention his name on any radio station this morning? That mentioning alone will give a psychological shooting bomb to that particular man, because he will actually have the feeling that, no, my family will not be forgotten. But if every other person is talking about the success of the operation, and while they were going for the operation, we're told that he stepped on a landmine, and he died in the process. So can't we also include him among the heroes that we are celebrating this morning? 1966, 15 January, was when Sadauna died, was when Tefal Baliwa died, was when Akintola died. Calculate from 66 till dates. How many years are we talking about? But do you know that it's 1 year today that Buhari died, and many Nigerians, including journalists, are not even aware?
0: Nobody remembers.
1: Because you must have asked yourself, what exactly did this man do when he was in power to touch my life? Apart from getting the daily trust of today, myself, I have even forgotten. Should that be the case? And these were people that accused the then Goodluck Jonathan's administration of malfeasance. They were accused of wrongdoing. They were accused of corruption. They were accused of all sorts of things. But there is a gargantuan case that is before this administration that will determine the success or the insuccess, if there is any word like that, of this administration as far as corruption is concerned. In fact, the most astonishing failure of institution oversight in the country is what we just witnessed within the last three weeks, the issue of Prince Adeyemi. And I told you that we would not allow this issue to go under the carpet, because we don't want this issue to go like every other issue. How about Muhiba Dankaka? Many people have forgotten that name, but that is the head that was involved in the job racketeering of the Federal Character Commission. That lady today has come back to her office with all the kind of unearthing of the shenanigans she did by the PKK man when he was actually heading that committee. So we wouldn't also allow this to also go just like that, that every other person will also forget about it, because it has also cast a shadow of doubt on the integrity and competence of officials and even institutions of Nigerian state. Adeyemi publicly accused Gbajabi Amilo of demanding a 600 million naira bribe for his appointment. And he also claimed pressure to surrender 48% of the proposed 24 billion takeoff grant for the agency. Is this not worse than what we accused Farouk of? That Farouk eventually went to prison? But then the presidency denied the claim. They describe Adeyemi as an impostor that is running a fictitious non-existent agency that accused him of forgery and impersonation, including forging presidential appointment letters. They also said that he forged signature seals and also document. But Gbajabi Amilo, in fact, gave him 72 hours to actually remove that claim that he's actually bringing to bear or probably face justice. So for 72 hours has passed. In fact, it was the same Gbajabi Amilo that reported the issue in October 2025. And that was exactly when I thought that the agency will be deleted from the entire system. But the agency ended up getting 1.3 billion in the next 2 months after that October 2025, where we thought that the investigation had already started. So the issues involved, the issues are too weighty. They are too immense. And in fact, they have immense implications for the integrity of this country. Can we ask the Ministry of Foreign Affairs, the EFCC, the Nigerian Police, the DSS, the National Assembly, the Budget Office, the Accountant General of the Federation, why they couldn't actually apply the buffer that is in their office to be able to at least discover this fraud, this malfeasance and shenanigan before it got to this monstrous stage that indeed is becoming a big embarrassment to the entire country? The failure of systematic internal control is what we are seeing. Because if at all we have an internal control that ensures that in terms of public scrutiny, Jimmy Carter lost election when he decided to go to Iran on a rescue mission and he failed. So to the entire American people, whatever Jimmy Carter was doing between 1979 and 1980, he didn't know how to do it any longer. So there is one case that once you don't handle it properly, then the entire perception of the people about you will definitely change. And that's why we should be very, very cautious about this particular issue, because if not handled effectively, it could trigger investor deterrence and even elevate Nigeria's risk narratives. Because we can't have a situation where even in the presidential villa, we are having lack of trust. Can we empanel a credible independent body that is consisting of anti-corruption agencies, that is consisting of respected non-partisan Nigerians, and even statements drawn from civil society and even some of the judicial arm of government to be able to ensure that at least the people that we are empaneling, they are unblemished, they are unscattered, and nobody will feel that this is also a government agency. As such, we are reporting Caesar to Caesar. In fact, this is an opportunity for this administration to fight corruption, to forensically audit the 2026 budget document, to investigate the accuser and the presidency's claim, to dissect comprehensively bank records, CBN processes, AGF processes, and ensure that we are having not just a transparent, a credible, and a translucent and comprehensive report, but the one that everybody that sees it will beat his chest to say that even if you're bringing the most decent KPMG auditing firm to come for this particular auditing, they will have actually not done any better job than this one. Any attempt to handle this scandal in business like usual, business as usual like kind of situation, would definitely deepen the cynicism and impunity Nigerians associate with governors. There is no attempt that should be made to shut down public scrutiny or even engage in watered down kind of approach. No, they will soon forget. No, we are not forgetting. That's why it's not even in the news, but we are bringing it today. No sloppiness should be allowed in this case, because there is a credibility crisis. Never again should we have a situation where national security will be breached by any fraudster in this country.
0: Bello, in fact, when you mentioned the job racketeering probe by the House of Reps under the leadership of the man from PKK. You remembered on this platform, some of us said that if at all, we don't want to sound like prophets of doom, but this might never see the light of the day. It might just be swept under the carpet. Probably it was one of those headlines that the authorities want the newspapers and the media houses to actually carry. Now, Bello, there's another issue that just came up. There's a leadership crisis now brewing at the Border Communication Communities Development Agency, that's BCDA, as a governorship aspirant under the All Progressive Congress, APC, in Rivers State. Dr. Dakori Nama Alabo George remains in office as the executive secretary despite his replacement by the presidency with a former House of Representative member, Abdulrazak Saad Namdas. Now, what does the Electoral Act say? Even the president himself actually gave every appointee marching order. If you want to contest in the party primaries, please go and resign your position. But Daily Trust has captured it this morning that this man, who is a right-hand man of Wike, is actually still maintaining that office. And by virtue of the Electoral Act, Section 84, Sub 2, is very, very clear. So if at all, what the Daily Trust reported is anything to go by, this man should not even be found near the electoral process because he has already faltered the Electoral Act. He has already committed an offense and he shouldn't even be on the ballot because that on its own is an breach of the Constitution and the Electoral Act. But then, this is Nigeria.
1: Yeah, Pablo Quiz, there are three documents that are actually guiding everything we are doing in this part of the world. Number one is the Constitution of the Federal Republic of Nigeria. Number two is the Electoral Act. Number three is the moral compass.
0: Sure.
1: And that is your conscience. When you're doing the right thing, you know in yourself. When you're doing the wrong thing, you know in yourself. But when you are actually even folding the Constitution and throwing it away, you are folding the Electoral Act and throwing it away, then you are replacing the rule of law with the rule of thumb. And that if that's what we are actually having, then let's also forget about the jamboree that we're actually having, arresting people and dumping them in prison. Because we have so many people that have used their biros to also even commit malfeasance, commit shenanigans, commit wrongdoings, and they are working freely in the society. What is the rule of law? The rule of law states that if there is actually a law, that law should be sacrosanct. The law that is going to hold the common man on the street that is so selling shayi. Apologies to Abba, my very good friend, I share selling shayi in Bukuru Park there, and so many others, should also hold a commissioner. That same law, if there's a curfew somewhere, if it's going to stop Timileyin, who stays in Tudunwada, that same law should be able to stop a commissioner, it should be able to stop a minister, except if he's actually performing an essential duty at that moment. But if it is actually going to visit a friend that is actually doing, then that law is already circumvented. And we should be very cautious, we should be very careful, we should be very meticulous, we should be wary, we should be cheery, because we can't use our own hand to also even submerge the democracy that we love so much into the ocean. What led to the collapse of the Second Republic? Can we ask ourselves, what led to the collapse of the First Republic? Is it not when people started circumventing the law by themselves? So we should be very careful. If it is true that the man that is actually holding the flag of his party in River State.
0: He's still maintaining, that
1: maintaining his office today, then something is definitely wrong somewhere. And it is one of the worst kind of crime that anybody can commit that can lead you to jail. Because you are circumventing the Constitution, you are circumventing the Electoral Act, and once something suits those that are actually in power, then that thing no longer offends the Constitution.
0: No.
1: But when that thing is committed by an enemy or probably an adversary of the government, you will see the government agencies that are actually supposed to arrest, that's when they will wake up and they will always be in fact tiptoeing in terms of the speed, the laxity, the spontaneity that you are going to see is actually unprecedented that you can ever think of.
0: Bello, the law explicitly stated that the appointee must have resigned before participating in the primary. Remaining in office during or after the primary is a direct violation of the Act. If any appointee fails to step down, their participation is deemed illegal. Opposing candidates or aggrieved party members can challenge the victory as a pre-election matter in the Federal High Court. The court will routinely rule the primary election null and void. stripping the individual of the party's ticket because the candidate was legally ineligible to contest from the onset. The political party risks losing the slot entirely or being forced by a judicial order to hand the ticket to the runner-up or conduct a fresh primary.
1: So now, if there are documents that this man have signed after the May 30 deadline that was given by
0: INEC, still maintaining
1: office. Want the entire opposition to gather this information, go to the High Court, and I assure you that this man will be disqualified, and whoever is a runner-up in that same election will be handed over the ticket, because that's exactly what the provision actually says of the Electoral Act.
0: All right, Bello, just in a minute before we open the phone line, 080-6464-1536 is the number to call, and 080-2971-0202 is for text messages. Yesterday, I saw a headline that students or parents now will begin to pay 50,000 naira as WAEC and NECO registration. Bello, I'm still asking myself, probably I'm sleeping or dreaming, having a very terrible dream, because this same administration actually promised Nigerians that once we remove subsidy, we'll not borrow money. Once we remove subsidy, education is going to be affordable. Once we remove subsidy, health is going to be affordable and accessible. Today, we are seeing the sharp contrast of this, and have it in mind that this is just 2026. What happens, or what should Nigerians be expecting if we continue on this trajectory in 2027?
1: At a time so many families are struggling to feed, at a time so many families, whenever there is actually need to pay, their hospital bill becomes a problem. At a time transportation is actually becoming a luxury and so many people prefer to stay at home instead of going out to even go and eke out a living for themselves. So are we also saying education is becoming an exclusive right of only the rich? Because how many Nigerians can indeed afford 50,000? We thought that the administration that removed subsidy will also subsidize that same education for so many parents out there, and this increase will definitely even lead students to drop out, especially those that cannot afford this particular increase. So can we ask the Minister of Education that made this announcement, what exactly is the aim of this announcement? We have seen situations where the former JAMB boss was remitting money to the purse of the federal government because he said that the right amount for the form was limited, so they were having excess. So now, what is NECO, what is WAEC telling Nigerians? Instead of them to rather reduce the price that our children are paying, they are rather increasing it. Are we progressing or retrogressing as a country?
0: Very, very unfortunate, Bello, and it's heartbreaking. And I know that most parents will not be happy to hear this morning. And we wish the government will actually remember what they said during the removal of fuel subsidy and the promises they made to Nigerians. Unfortunately, this is what Nigerians might likely begin to grapple with going into 2027. 080-6464-1536 is the number to call, and 080-2971-0202 is for text messages. Please be decorous in your contribution. No name calling, no stereotyping, and no stigmatization. Bello, I think we are going to charge our engineer, that's Engineer Palm, to actually go and apologize to his wife, because he actually told me that his wife's birthday was yesterday, Sunday, and we celebrated her
1: on Friday
0: prior to Sunday, only for him to wake up this morning and say, wallahi na manta ashe birthday matana yone. So Mrs. Elizabeth Palm, your husband owe you an apology, but here we are saying happy super amazing birthday to you. May God continue to increase you in all ramifications, and please ensure that you continue to take good care of him so that he will continue to give out the best in his place of work. So Mrs. Elizabeth Palm, I wish you more years of grace, and may God continue to increase you in all ramifications.
1: And the good thing about internet is that it's actually a matter of retribution. It's a matter of history, and it's also a source of heritage. It's also a source of documentation. And there is a video of the president when he was a governor in Lagos State, when WAEC fee was 1,000 and 2,000 naira, but he said many families could not afford them. And he said, I pay students WAEC fees because many parents could not afford them.
0: Okay.
1: That was when he was a governor. And he said before we came into office, students were asked to pay WAEC fee of between 1,000 and 2,000. But during the campaign, about 17 people told me they could not afford the fees and had asked their children to stay at home. At that point, I said never again. We decided that the government would pay the examination fees for the student. When we started paying over 100 million, they introduced separate fees for science particles, but I said I would not pay that one. I'd left office around 5 p.m. in mile 12. I saw women selling bread and sachet water with children still in their school uniform. One of the children was carrying a tray of garnets on the head. I asked myself, if we don't pay these fees, how can these children become pharmacists, doctors, or engineers? I went back to the office and approved the payment. But paying examination fee alone is not enough. If we don't provide laboratories in schools, it won't make sense because the students also need practical training and necessary learning materials. This was the precedent when WAEC fee was 1,000 naira.
0: All right, I will be joined by Honorable Dan Manjang. Honorable, good morning. It's good to have you.
3: Yes, good morning, gentlemen. Quickly, I know I have 30 seconds.
0: Right.
3: I almost did not want to say anything, but lastly, when you talked about the fee for WAEC,
0: yes,
3: that was where my interest came, and it is just the best thing says that it is unfortunate.
0: Mm.
3: This country, we need to have leaders that have a will.
1: Exactly.
3: We can get everything in this country free. Everything free.
0: Yeah.
3: How many are we? What are the resources that come in? And that is preposterous to talk about from jumping from 27,000 to 50,000. I will not pay white fees again, but I'm concerned.
1: Yes.
3: I'm concerned.
0: Mm.
3: That is what I have this morning.
0: Thank you, Honorable. We really appreciate your concern. I want to believe that you have spoken the minds of millions of families across the country.
1: So many people.
0: Thank you.
1: Please.
0: Thank you, sir.
1: By the time our own children will be writing WAEC, maybe it will be 350,000. If you're actually going to be following this trajectory, because if in 1999, 2003, we're paying 1,000 naira, and today we are already thinking about 50,000. Who knows, they'll act to pay. Maybe it will be just like an echo fees.
0: All right. Bello, we'll start with the messages.
1: Nelab Salas in Kwan. Good morning, unbiased radio presenters of political analysis. The sponsor of that selfish bill in the State House of Assembly should not be allowed to come back again because it doesn't the interest of his people at heart. Same is applied to most of them, but for my constituency in Pankshi, state of our vote, because the member, Right Honorable AG Dewan, I should tell the constituency, must commend him for that, and for some part in that, they should shamelessly give others the chance. Thank you. Thank you for analysis. Welcome back from the weekend. No bad news on the plateau. Also, good news to the rescue of all your children. My prayer to some of the children that were captured from other states. Regards to all staff of former Josiru Mill and all-star Arsenal fans. I wish England to beat Argentina and France to beat Spain. Bulus Dayil, we are also supporting England on Wednesday. I must ask, because at least we want a new entrant to the elite league. That's all. The speculation is now over on whether President Tinubu may drop Kashim Shettima as vice president or not ahead of 2027 election. President Tinubu have retained his vice and most of the party. We are yet to know whether governor will still for a second term or not. Maxwell is saying that. Good morning, Bill Lowe and Mr. PDK. Thank you so much for accurate analysis, Bill. Please cut that question off by informing the school agencies, especially the police, how kidnappers are disturbing us almost every day. John is in Echo staff, and indeed, I remember somebody calling me last week to say that almost on daily basis, area come to Echo staff to pay. Is it possible for the commissioner of police to have special forces around the entire length and breadth of Echo staff? How big is Echo staff that we will actually turn that place to be the epicenter of kidnapping, and the kidnappers will turn that place to their boys' quarters? We're actually challenging right now. Please, can we put our searchlight to Echo staff this morning? Flash number top for ball. Just east. Morning, sir. Happy birthday to Professor Wale Soyinka, his 92nd year old. Describing him as a living legend whose life embodies Professor Soyinka, born on July 1934 in Abuja, Ogun State. While he was later gone, 96, he became the first African to receive the Nobel Prize in Literature. This is from Flash in Fabor, just east.
0: Thank you
1: very much. Good morning, Bill, on the CDK. Kudos to the teachers of Oyo State that have been released. If the government can tactically, why not tactically crack down on all the bandits and terrorists in various bush? We pray to Yagingi. Good morning, BMPs of what's going on in this country. The public don't care about lives and well being of the citizens. Thank God for the release of the Oyo children. I pray it will not happen again. Empire is in Pankshin. Thank you. Good morning, MCPDK and Sagacious Bello. Welcome back from the weekend. Thank you for your good analysis. We thank God for the safe return of the Oyo State School children. Don Murphy's in Jos. Thank you so much.
0: Don.
1: I'm always proud with you, Mr. Bello and Pam. God bless you. May the soul of victims in Riyam rest in peace. Bello, I'm from PKK, but I disagree with Tong Shinen because he vowed over the air on Saturday that he never made with the governor in his life till after primary election, taking God's name for granted. In which way he will defect Gagde in the first place? Okay, defeat you wanted writing. Give a Yagve Ichu Otarok. Good morning, BMP. Keep the good work going. Happy blessed birthday to Mr. Melody in Arias. In Arias, with the soul of Lieutenant Felix, rest in peace. This is sacrifice. Thank God for the safe return of the children in Oyo State. But a flash idea, last good furniture is saying that. Good morning, Uncle Bello and MCPDK. I give it to our military. Kudos to them. Why the increment of WAEC? Do our government ever want our children to go to school? They are dropping out of school now. Then the increment of WAEC comes in. Which way Nigeria Akachukwu is referring at? How do you convince somebody, for example, in one of the villages in Borno that has already dropped from school, that now, in fact, WAEC is now 50K? You say, Banagia Mukuba.
0: How do you encourage people to go back to school?
1: People to go to school, gentlemen of the press. What is the APC administration telling Nigerians about WAEC and NECO increase? What is Governor of Plateau State telling his people in terms of House of Assembly members doing in their respective communities? Let the masses decide. Haji Longcat is saying that. Political update: I commend the security agencies, the DSS police force, military for their tireless effort to rescue the Oyo pupils and their teachers. I pray many in the riot in the captivity of bandits will be rescued too. Kicks Namu Guam, and we have already been told that all the wives, the ones that are actually culpable in facilitating the banditry of their husbands, will face the law. The children that are free, that have not committed any offense, will be free. But all the wives that knew that their husbands were bandits,
0: they should
1: please continue to face the prosecution.
0: Can't agree less with you, Bello. Hello, good morning.
4: Good morning, Tidika and Bello Lupin. It's Radio Mama.
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4: Well, I'm not even surprised about the 50,000 naira increase of WAEC and NECO.
0: Okay.
4: I saw it coming. When the federal government removed their subsidy in the unity school, which under their purview, and nobody talked, nobody kicked against it, that's when I thought that something is wrong somewhere in this country. Now, if you have a child in going to the boarding house in a federal government college, you're going to spend between 350 to 450,000 naira. If your parents are they teach there, or they are working there, and you live with them and be going to that school, you spend a minimum of 100,000 naira. That's how the levies are. You know, so I can't understand what is going on. There's something, what are the schools from that? They are not subsidizing anything, to the best of my knowledge.
1: Yeah.
4: It's not health, it's not electricity, it's not, you know, and no nation can rise above this human capital. Look at it now, these 50,000 naira. In one breath, they will say, we have too many children out of school in Nigeria, and in another breath now, they are increasing this. And we all keep quiet. That is how it is going to slide. It's really unfortunate the way we are running this country. The National Assembly that is supposed to be check and balance for the executive, they have failed us. What of the office of the citizen, which is supposed to be the most important office, that can also put the government in check. We are all there, the divided along religious, ethnicity, party lines. Very soon, if you consider everybody, all the time, let's not give Nigeria all the time.
0: Thank you so very much, Radio Mama. We have some messages on the WhatsApp platform. Let's just take a few of them. Good morning, gentlemen in the studio. Let the government do the needful. Insecurity is still our big challenge in our country. Every day on

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1: Yes, they leave UK, they sell house, they borrow money, they can't leave each other again. What's that wallet down? Now another wallet for them. I mean, then go back together. If I get there, I'm going to send them. I will call it people to do it.
2: No best. No best. Thank you. I like the way you end the mental scene. If you go back together, I mean, they come to you. Cannot lose,
3: lose everything. Understand?
2: Well, because now also get an anger and cause this thing. But he says it will come become life threatening. Then we cannot encourage that one. And he got to say why they don't tell them, say they've been borrowed 20 million. You forget when they're going to go, the first swear, say yes, this money they get not their own.
3: They don't prove.
2: They don't show proof of funds. So if the government say we borrow, he go back there prison.
3: They don't even put them. I hold them.
2: He go back hold them for prison there first before they come back. Can you answer me, Lebo? Hello, Redeem.
1: Sorry.
2: Where the phone line? Where they call us from?
1: Now, Justice Okechukwu for Laranto.
2: Hey, you got Justice Okechukwu for Laranto today.
1: Oh, thank God for everything.
2: We thank God.
1: Yeah, thank you very much. This is Chutaira Power.
2: Abi you.
1: The only thing is, both of them, they are at fault.
2: Yes.
1: Although in relationship, there is no permanent enemy, there is no permanent friend. Now, when you act well, then they will show you kindness. If you not act well, hey, go to the other side of both man and woman, you see the other side of them. I want to ask, how many more they don't pay the money?
2: They never pay you. They never pay finish.
1: No problem there, because you see the woman want to act fast.
2: She wants to act smart.
1: But at the end, you see where the thing come land them. You know, say if you go, if you go somewhere, first way they find something, the answer fast. You get where what you want. We know in this nation when we came was answering Amechi fast. But now Amechi and Wike now, Amechi don't arrive now. Amechi are not looking to him now. Likewise, another person. So any person where they find something, you must be lawyer and get what you want, no matter the treatment. There is one, this Cameroonian musician. He said, make women, even men, when you know the sign, don't touch your husband's phone. If you touch and say that phone, that's the way you find, say it for that phone. If you touch and finish, if you see that, what you can and do?
2: You cry.
1: So the two ways to decide, you don't see him. And you don't see where the thing come and land them.
2: Let
1: go help
2: up
1: in this
2: later. Amen. Thank you very much. That I just okay. You don't have to wait till they fire for your husband. It is there.
3: Don't do justice
2: in
3: the matter.
2: It is there.
3: Don't check.
2: And I do if I say that 20 million they don't pay.
3: They never pay.
2: They never come and say the proper tell they never even feel rent time to stay there. They can't go back village. Kere Matuele, boo.
3: Matuele.
2: Hello, Redeem.
4: Chachari.
2: No, ma. Mary.
4: Mary says, Judas.
2: Me. Peace.
3: It's not Judas.
2: Mommy of Jaws. Hey, mommy, you abandon us. I
4: love you, Nano Vessel, my mommy. Are they listening, but when a number they had me connect?
2: No, now, mommy, we'll see to it.
4: Okay.
2: Yes,
4: this talk make me first drink pills before I call.
2: You first take painkiller.
4: Oh that's funny I'm supposed to be because oh my god. Let me say I don't know who to blame, but I will say the woman started it. Because if you have a suspicion about something, you should come and meet your husband. If your husband from Nigeria, who she want to go report to? But she not say for Yankee there, they take women serious. And she feel like, because she's the one with him, and she's the one, like, she sponsored the movement, so she has a right. So she forgot about the love, and she remembered the responsibility she had, and what she can do with the power that she has. So that I think that was where the problem was coming from. So she would have not even started what she cannot finish. Because I don't lie for you, the man no go just greedy go empty handed.
3: Yes, now.
4: The man don't calculate as wise man way be. If the car, if I leave this woman for a year with these children, she will get white man married. They are right. Me, I go to all the space.

0: dead for Naija. They start from scratch. They go say I be mumu. Like the man no go just let everything go like that.
1: Mm.
0: If there was a communication before she went there, at least she will apologize and say, "And this is what I did wrong." But there is easier things to set with communication than just going ahead to make a decision out of anger. So I feel like the woman used her anger and it put them all in trouble.
1: Sorry.
0: And it has to start from maybe even square one, not even baby square.
2: there's no shape.
1: The square is empty.
0: There's nothing there. So I just feel like they would have done better, but so it don't cast, it don't cast. They have to go and start from nothing.
1: Cool.
3: But you don't go advance with a divorce, Abi.
0: I be one side for Bengere for this side.
3: Abi,
0: I go help them. So
3: now, thank you very much. Lana, mommy of Jaws, our mommy all don't miss for a while. She don't reach out to us today.
1: Yes, so.
3: And she don't talk so much. The woman, she says she did advantage position. Now she go to go report, thinking, say, go make the man.
1: I won't like her sister. See, I don't know who is wrong, but they are welcome home.
3: That's you.

0: by you. Deportation they show you. I welcome in the name of the Lord. Are you okay?
1: How is UK?
0: Imagine they go to our president, did you say,
1: oh boy.
0: The woman went and report. The man to report. That's one. SPD report.
1: You know, so as he come back, the man in legal prison now.
0: Yeah,
1: as he come back, the ambassador come back, as he wait till you bring for us. Baba, if you see anger, we use the rush the guy.
0: How dare you?
1: What do you mean by what did I bring? Did I come back on my own?
0: Did you bring something for this guy,
1: please? I bought my bags. Mm.
0: I brought my bags with me and essentially won't collect my visa. And tell them you are me. So they'll show you road to the prison straight.
1: If you go,
0: oh, was you thinking anger issues the cause of person and all that?
1: There's always a better way.
0: There's always a better way. Especially for those who they do business. Let us say the better way to advertise your business now to carry and call redeem FM.
1: Sharp.
0: Especially Totori. You see, this region Totori now the place where you go just put your business. Once we Totori the business like this,
1: finish.
0: Don't worry, nobody's reporting anybody. There will be no ex.
1: Nobody charges ex.
0: Nobody is shutting any ex. Business will just grow where, even the loan where you collect inside the business, you will get them back to pay. You will pay the interest, and business will see they grow
1: and
0: well.
1: You enjoy it for more than 1 year.
0: For so many years. In fact, a bank will ask you, see, come and collect more. You say, no. There's enough here. Because really, Totori has done justice. You wonder, okay, how you want to put your business? I've been a program. I've been a information you won't pass out there. It's just very simple. You just come at a station. We dey very close to National Library, roundabout. Just there, anywhere around there. Shall read him. You go hear Totori. We go show you the place. If you know, remember that. If you just say, "Ikere Matuele," but Yaskin, they always did there. He never pay in rent for like 6 months. Now, so now here we keep him. You go just shout Matuele. You trace the voice.
1: Oops, I never pay. I been go UK. We come back. Now why?
0: Now why you don't pay? You ask to shout Matuele. Trace the voice. Come and say, "Come drop your information." Then we go Totori and leave and for us. Once you don't carry and come here, or if you meet anybody for the marketing department, or you meet any of us, they hear our voices on air. Tell them say you won't put your program on Redeem Totori Market. I will go do the best what we need to do to see. Say, okay, the market go well. The customers, the clients, the contacts where they find, the reach where they find. You go get them. Redeem Totori. Now the Ogbonge Totori Market to Totori your business from where it is. To where it should be.
1: Is it you will list the kind of businesses or services you can bring? Do you want us to list
0: anything that is legal? Anything that is legal, we are here to help you. Do well to patronize us. So we say we help you patronize the business. Yes, Matuele. Hello, Redeem. Yeah. This one don't go back UK.
1: This one. Glad they don't forgive this one.
0: They don't forgive. You know. Check chat again. If you all call us, add your contribution 0806464 1536, and the phone number to call to drop your or to add your own contribution to the Papa. G's. What would they drop for here?
1: You see this girlfriend with this guy they chat with.
0: This ex.
1: Nah, girlfriend. At this point, nah, girlfriend. I've already know which God she deserves. Because, bro, God they really answer her prayer.
0: Bro.
1: If you say she don't tell the man, I wish you were here. Simple, I wish you were here. Now everything is scattered. The man is now here.
0: Man, God just said, done. He came in at 12 level.
1: At 12
0: level. Aye. Amen. Be careful who they wish for your head, though. Like they say, be careful the wishes you wish.
1: Girl who could not tell you, I wish you were here. Say, I beg. Don't wish that.
0: I like where I am.
1: God, she's only one wishing. I'm not wishing, though. What do you
0: not
1: mean
0: by her wish?
1: What do you mean by then you get in and tell me you wish you were here? You ain't always saying that with me.
0: Get him at 12, bro.
1: At 12.
0: Hello, Redeem. No, man. Who the phone line where they call us from? Gapolo.
1: I want to see your boys, though.
2: Now, well done.
1: Thank you, sir.
2: First thing first, the new law now. The new law now. If you can't report somebody, you and the person, now you go. Say, as the woman can't report, now she and the person go.
0: Oh, nice.
2: So back to the matter we will not talk. The thing is, the first question I want to ask, Youngie.
0: Yes, sir.
2: if the woman go report, say make them report the man. She won't stay single for years. She not go marry. She not go jollificate.
0: If they insist, she go feel marry.
2: So she wants to give a long thing with that now. And if the man come back, say the man no reporter, the man just accept, come back to Nigeria, she should go look for another man for there. They enjoy her life to go. So waiting for that one come, you know, look out from that angle. The woman too dead on for that angle now. Two wrongs cannot make the right.
1: So
2: when a man don't do wrong, go be don't do wrong, you go report him. You won't marry another person for that. That means you might are not enjoying the marriage in the first place. Then the second angle where I won't look and form. Now we say she is looking that the man is happy. Another woman is making him happy. He's smiling. Another woman is making him smile. So why can't she fight and make him smile? And make him override that smile. Why can't she fight for you? It's a shame that another man is with you and another woman is making him smile. It's really a shame. So go look out from that angle too.
0: Oh, indeed.
2: That means you say, before they leave the Nigeria, they know they are right. They are not in good time. Yes, go look out from those three angles like that.
0: But they don't face they get issue because of that same lady before they leave Nigeria.
2: They are not saying all right because they say all right. Another woman not go, they make them from Nigeria. You know how many miles to UK? Another woman from Nigeria, they make them fly from here. It's a shame. So,
0: bye-bye. Thank you very much.
1: Thank you, Agapo.
0: Come on, go help us look at different angles where we never even look at from. Say, yes, okay, you as a wife, now you say your husband, the happy, you know, you the customer. You know, it's supposed, okay, what thing I go do now to say my own joy while I give this man go pass that place when they come
1: from? When I forget, say she know this girl. If you say she don't know, say she...
0: That's nothing I will do.
1: Baba. She don't know, say, mother, there's nothing I can do. This girl. If you say, well, when she see the girl, she was impressed. She don't say, Kai. Oh, Kai.
0: My husband.
1: Women day. Women day. So now she don't say, wait till this woman go make this man smile. There's nothing I can do about it. Only thing I can do.
0: Everything. The biggest problem now, why she defends her? Now they don't come back like that. The man no need chance.
1: You know what? If you say, when did they come back, the woman come pick them for airport.
0: Get him at 12 level. Hello, Redeem. No, ma. Who the phone line where they call us from?
3: Now, Mama Buku from Genta, first time caller.
0: Hey, Mama Buku, I call your trick, Pofioro. One, two, go.
1: Pofioro, Pofioro, Pofioro.
0: And a half, Paw. Because I like Genta, take another half, Paw.
3: Thank you, sir.
0: Thank you, ma.
3: Yes, I the matter on ground, me I no blame the woman, no. Why I no blame the woman, be say, help me and you go travel after we don't suffer finish. Me there with you there like that. Me and you, I will not make you happy, now another woman, they make you happy.
1: Imagine,
3: you know. You are aware of an adventure, they talk, say, men are polygamous in nature, you know what's there. Nothing, when I don't suffer finish, maybe you another woman will come show my sweat. Maybe that woman thinking be say as time goes on when the man don't make money there, if he sponsor the other woman from Nigeria from that place, and that one maybe the man be go divorce her. So you understand, maybe she make her go do that thing be that. And at the end of the day now the two of them come lose. If I meet with the woman as who come back Nigeria, that 20 million where they borrow. And I go talk up, only the man go pay.
0: Can you?
3: Honestly,
1: I
3: have a lot of.
1: Ah, well,
3: people be say anger no good. Many people learn how to manage their anger because the house where you go take 100 years they build, anger will make you destroy within 1 second. And the issue be that. Yeah. So now I don't start.
0: Thank you very much. Keep calling. We like her. Thank you.
1: And then you collect one pole, one half pole. As she talks, the man and polygam was nature. Get one song, we call my mind. Unfortunately, I cannot sing it yet. After the program, meet me for a roundabout. We will sing the song together.
0: My papa, no give Hello, Didi. Norma, who the phone line where they call us from?
4: Nah, Sam P from Apata.
0: Oh, Sam P for Apata. How Apata today?
4: Yeah, fine.
0: Norma.
4: Yeah, the truth says the woman first fuck up.
0: Sorry, no confuse the language. No, you don't feel they talk. So the thing is, we already tell now from the beginning, see, when they call, use languages that are radio friendly. This is not a morning show, and we will not allow you to go ahead to use such languages, such words.
1: Yeah.
0: It is very, very, very, very, very, very unacceptable. We'll frown at it, and now I will tell you, say, I beg, before you call us, try and use radio friendly languages instead of using that word. If you use mess up, and you go fly well also. You don't even need, you know, no need to use that one where you use that all that time. I take your beg. If you call us again, try make you use this. Meanwhile, we won't take small time. We could celebrate two persons. We won't talk about this amazing person where we say na serious support system maybe some of us. And a veteran for the business, what would they do? We're talking about the one and only, the extravagant MC Malobi.
1: Yeah.
0: Happy birthday to you, Daddy and Big Brother. Thank you very much for all you do.
1: Our Gen Z daddy.
0: Our Gen Z daddy. He won't use dressing, reduce his age. Hey, see the dream where Kariko has said.
1: Once you come out the clothes, you go back your
0: age. But with that clothes where we are, 25 sharp. Looks good on you. Sharp. Well, happy birthday, extravagant MC Malobi. We love you so much. I'll pray for many more years and good health and strength for you and many more gigs to come your way.
1: Amen.
0: You know. I also want to wish this amazing person birthday. This person not like bros in be to me. I'm saying a very, very, very beautiful happy birthday to the CEO of Chochi Integrated, Mr. Uche Chochi.
1: Yes,
0: happy birthday. Thank you for making people learn the habit of healthy saving and all that. You're a great mentor and an amazing person. Happy birthday to you from myself and every member of PYF. For saying happy birthday. We love you so much. Enjoy the rest of your day. If I go anywhere, order anything and pay. Now only wishes I get for today. Next year, I will clear the bills. Happy birthday. God bless you. And everybody celebrate their birthday this period. We're saying happy birthday to all of you. Enjoy yourselves.
1: You should put on like the silver or gold.
0: I have not.
1: That which I have, I wish you.
0: I wish you. And I have wished you. So silver or gold, I have not. The wish I have wished you already. If you all call us now, 0806464, that be the number you will call to drop your own contribution for the G Soul Girl. As time done, the quarter give us. So, Ikerema 12, Ebu. Hello, Redeem.
5: Yo, sorry.
0: No, how the phone line where they call us from?
5: My Sputnik, this online.
0: Hey, Sputnik, what is the standard today?
5: Yeah, we are not starting Earth.
0: Kai.
5: We are only starting the present.
0: Okay, that is good.
5: So that man, the UK is not okay.
0: Is there in the UK? No, they okay.
5: And it's not okay. Not okay. But you know what the man tries? We'll give our award the best man of the year, end of the year.
0: Why now?
5: Because many women, they do that where the wife won't do them. They will get away with them. So it's good as the woman won't do it, he might complete the woman to do it, they can't come back. At least if you get them for play, not say they are playing, so maybe they go for them. Only Saturday, 9 days before now, they lose almost how many million. So now, when they don't come back to Nigeria, they go to the woman first and say, what did the wife go do? What did she go do now? The woman no get interested. Because many women, if you carry the UK, they will come use their, they beat me for house. I know one man again, they beat me so that they go send the man, come back, and leave them there. The man tried that side. But as in this UK, supposedly okay, not supposed to remember Nigeria. That will be like one person for their family, they follow him. You don't pay the 20 million, you never pay.
1: You never pay.
5: Now, yeah, I go clear. Now, that's the only thing that they have for 20 million. That's the 20 million
0: have been there. Aye. And the data said, now, hot spot, they're on for that.
5: Only that's the way to now, you can come back. Now, you know, we'll be getting 20 million. You're going to start there, yeah? It's not good with them, sir. The woman not try, the man not try. But the man travel later said, maybe say, carry the wife, he follow, but he come back.
1: I mean, you cannot leave your family behind.
0: I said the man has done what the standard wants him to do. He has acted according to the standard.
1: As a real man of the house, you cannot leave your family behind. As a real leader.
0: As a responsible man.
1: As a responsible man, you don't leave your family behind.
0: Wherever you go, they go.
1: And then people see. Hey. Oh yeah, check out now. After this thing happened now, now she they beg him. So came up with the no wahala, they chat with her.
0: You know what they pay me for this gist?
1: So
0: you see that other pikin where they go report. So no be we get them. My different family for UK Simo carry and come.

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Atiku Abubakar over his comment on the recent rescue of abducted school children and teachers in Oyo State. This is as it accused Atiku Abubakar of politicizing national security. The chairman of the group, Dirian Iyanton, made the position known in a statement made available to newsmen today in Akure. On the foreign scene, European countries reported over 10,000 excess deaths during the record-breaking heat wave that engulfed the west of the continent in June. Official data showed that the vast majority of the deaths were aged people from 65 years and above. According to data published by Euromomo, a network backed by the European Center for Disease Prevention and Control and the World Health Organization, the deaths of the elderly alone amounted to over 9,000. In entertainment news, Afrobeat singer David Adeleke, popularly known as Davido, has raised concerns about the mental health toll of fame, saying the pressure to remain relevant can be overwhelming for successful public figures. In a recent interview, Davido said the shift from peak success to public criticism can happen quickly and have significant psychological effect. He cited footballer Cristiano Ronaldo, noting that despite a career filled with league titles, the athlete still faced criticism after Portugal's exit from the 2026 World Cup. Finally, in sport news, Super Eagles striker Victor Osimhen has disclosed that he has plans to return to school and obtain a university degree despite his success in professional football. The interview, originally granted to Instablog, which resurfaced today, captures the Galatasaray forward reflecting on education, life lessons, and the importance of preparing for life after football. Speaking during the interview, Victor Osimhen acknowledged that while life has taught him invaluable lessons outside the classroom, formal education remains something he hopes to complete. And those are the stories we are following. These are Nigeria is the only country we have that avoid acts that could destabilize the nation. Remember, we are one big family. Good afternoon.

0: of good work.
1: Although no case of Ebola has been reported in Nigeria, we must remain observant following the outbreak of the disease in Central Africa. Ebola is a serious illness that can spread through direct contact with the bodily fluids of an infected person. Well, there's no cause for panic. 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
1: 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So let's get, you know, your week started the rhythm way. My name is Rashi, also known as the Radio Boss Baby, and in the studio with me is the dazzling King on Radio, the one and only Bobby Dazzler. How you doing?
2: I'm good. Good afternoon, everybody. So it was popping. I'm glad that you could tune in, you know, so that we can get to recharge, just like our Rashi, the Radio Boss Baby, just said. So that's what's up.
1: All right, tell me, that's in the studio is DJ Have and Damn Me. So let's get back to the music. You know the policy. Yes, let's talk more music. Let's go, guys.

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0: Yeah, welcome back to the afternoon drive. You know what time it is. It's the time for a weekend recap. And I trust that you also want to know what went down during the weekend. Because I I'm what? Finger crossed. Because I know a lot happened. So, Rashi, tell us what happened.
1: Okay, we'll just take, some of the stories that actually concern us, that is young people. Oh, did I just call you a young person, Bobby? I know you say you're an OG before IG, so I'm not supposed to call you a young person, right? My bad. Stories that concerns people like Dami, DJ Half, and Naya, and Chika. Maybe you can relate, I don't know. But let's just bring this to our attention. So I'm sure you saw this story over the weekend, right? And a lot of people have been talking about it on radio, but we still have to talk about it. Why? Because it is, something that concerns us on the entertainment space, that is our Afrobeat stars. So the first lady of Nigeria, that is Remy Tinubu, over the weekend, she made an appeal to the young people that we have in Nigeria, that is our superstars, Burna Boy, Asake, and Davido. She said that she actually want to see a situation where they come together under one foundation to help the poor with their money. So she said, the flamboyant lifestyle they live in, the things they have, such as their Maybachs, the Rolls Royce, they are good, but they can still help the government to uplift people out of poverty in Nigeria. So that story actually went viral. A lot of people saw it. I'm not sure if you saw it, Bobby. Did you see it?
0: I did.
1: Okay, so what's your take on that? Briefly.
0: It's simple. I mean, it's glaring now.
1: What
0: the? So, individuals should be the one to come to the rescue of Nigerians. sometimes when they say this nation, this country is blessed. I won't say otherwise. Because there are things that you just... When was it last year people were talking about when they said they were going to get new SUVs? For the government officials, or those in the Senate or whatever.
1: Just a recent said the first lady herself, APC women, I'm trying to remember, you were gifted cars. Okay. Where that, and then the next interview she granted was when she said that we can start a business of firing Akara. Okay. and
0: because I don't want to overdrag this matter, because everybody knows what's up,
1: they know what they're doing,
0: so it's
1: they know exactly what they're doing.
0: Yeah, see, when I saw the news, I like, is it well?
1: Do you know my question? Do you know the question, Bobby? Did the government create an enabling environment for these people to actually thrive? That they've gotten to this stage of their careers, for them to now come out now and say, we need your money, so come and help, shoulder this burden and help people with your money. So did the government actually create an enabling environment for them to thrive? Because I know we've interviewed some artists here on this show. If you ask them of their biggest challenge, they will tell you power. There's no power for them to go to the studio and record. If you want to book a studio session, you have to buy full, and we know how expensive full is right now. And then this person will now blow tomorrow with all the everything the person has gone through. So the person is now a multi-millionaire or a billionaire. You're not telling me to now come back, carry his money and help people in the society.
0: And funny enough, the good thing is that a lot of them that she mentioned are already doing it.
1: They already have foundations,
0: but,
1: yeah.
0: You're making an appeal.
1: I had to watch that thing over and over again, and the people actually made a lot of debate online over the weekend. Say yes now, in other countries, of course, there are philanthropists where these artists get to do things for their citizens. It's true.
0: No,
1: they help people.
0: See, that is why Nigeria would be the way it is, because they're still even debating on it to save the other country. So what's happening in other countries, what we have here? No, see, let's just move, because really, I don't want to say it, because...
1: we're not going to sit here and deny the facts that Nigeria is a blessed country. Our young people are gifted and are talented. The appeal out there at the end of the day is that please, we want the government to create an enabling environment for young people with talent to thrive. It's not the one that people are going through a lot out there. You know, after I've made my money, you know, say, please create an enabling environment for all the young, talented people to honestly thrive in the country. For people, what's this guy's name? Kylian Mbappe. There's a story where, you know, he's from Cameroon. He's not that when he took him to their football, this thing there. For him to, you know, join them, they said a coach actually asked the father to pay before Kylian Mbappe will actually join their team. And then the national team, at the end of the day, they left. Where is he playing for now? France. Maybe Cameroon would have qualified for the World Cup if Kylian Mbappe was there. And see, I don't want to mention some of the, you know, this here, but please, Bobby, just calm down.
2: You call it individuals.
1: Tell me what you want to say behind the scenes. That will not get ourselves in trouble. But at the end of the day, do you imagine? The fact that at the end of the day, we two were also making an appeal. Please, they should create an enabling environment for young people to thrive, so that we'll have more of them. Asake, them Davido, their Burner Boy, their Wizkid. There are a lot of talented people out there that don't actually get this opportunity to showcase their talent.
0: There was this just guy at one point that created a car like that.
1: Yeah, his name is Jerry Malo. Yeah, I remember now. Yeah,
0: so where is he? What's it doing? What is the government? There are people, a lot of what are inventions that they just need support from the government, and they will not look into that. They're calling on Davido.
1: You never see the best graduating students, they get a check of how much. Never see him. I will not mention it. Sharp.
0: So that thing is 200,000 they were giving.
1: Moving on from that now. So our guy made a post this morning on WhatsApp. He said that we have a pandemic of bad parenting in Nigeria. Too many children, in bracket, parents are giving birth to children. And that takes me back. And okay, that brings me back to what really, let me take back what happened over the weekend in Jos. You're not really active like that. Me, whenever I go online, I see these things and I don't know why.
0: I'm active,
1: so two people actually had a misunderstanding online this over the weekend. And what I don't know what started the whole thing, but the first person insulted the somebody's mother, and then the lady now replied her with, at least my mother is not in the grave. The person that insult, let's say right now, yeah, I insulted Dami's mom. Dami now replied with, at least my mother is not in the grave, because Dami knows that my mother is late. So I now decided to take that personal by saying, oh, pray that, by telling Dami that, oh, I pray that your mother doesn't join my mother very soon. That can happen to anyone. Someone now replied the girl by saying, who knows, you might, that's me now replying to Dami saying, you might even join you might even die before my mom, like life no send anyone like that. So what our guy really posted on WhatsApp is actually true. Like, how can you just sit and insult someone's parents unprovoked because you are now an influencer online, and they find you're upset that someone insulted your mother, right? But you, that clapback, the clapback was honestly just too low. You by replying by saying that, oh, the person's mother is dead, at least my mother is not, you know, six. Like, I saw the whole thing, it was just crazy. But it got to a situation whereby, it got to a point whereby they say, you know what, if they know, you know, say they're born you well, if you face me, pick location, more turn up, more settle scores physically, see they want me to fight. Are you guys serious with everything that is happening right now? People are trying to survive, people are trying to make money. Which is not a problem. B, we say now one pick location for the two of Nagorina rainy, Mona fight, Mona see who go in. And guess the most annoying part, there are a lot of people supporting them online to actually make this happen.
0: Mm-hmm.
1: Yeah, people say, you know what, we're going to bring popcorn. And people say, ah, me, I'm going to bring this. That they want to see who the winner is. WWE in Jos, Plateau State, Nigeria. I wish the government can just pick you guys up. See that. You guys should just lay one or two for 2 days.
0: They've not committed anything.
1: No. They are constituting a public nuisance.
0: No, they're not.
1: Because
0: they're social media. So they can,
1: social media. They can, like, it's just so crazy. And someone actually said that it's because Mark Zuckerberg and that. So all this noise that these influencers are making online is even $20 USD. They pay some of them at the end of the month. $20 USD. How much is that? So you're insulting someone's mother, someone's daddy, or insulting their entire generation because you're looking for, you know, the likes, the comments. So at the end of the day, Mark Zuckerberg, at the end of the month, Mark Zuckerberg can actually pay you $20. How much is that? That may help me do the math. It's not even much. So imagine you selling your dignity, selling yourself short online because of $20. It's not much. How much is $20?
0: Some people $500 to insult people. I mean, for $500, then you're talking about $20 and
1: it's 27k.
0: And you're telling me that it's
1: wait. So all these things of people online say, oh, this person is this. Oh my goodness,
0: it's not just 27k or my sister, that's somebody's monthly salary.
1: 27 ba.
0: Okay, when some people are collecting 15,000 naira salary.
1: No, like
0: are
1: right
0: you
1: now.
0: Are you saying no? Do you want to
1: this time and age? Okay, that's wickedness.
0: Wicked,
1: that's how I saw you post.
0: No,
1: online.
0: Wait.
1: It's wickedness. How do you expect someone to come to work 30? Okay, some people don't work weekends, no. Right?
0: Okay,
1: so like. Let's now, say maybe 26 days. No. Maybe it's not up to that. And at the end of the month, you're paying the person 150.
0: When you say weekend,
1: is the person
0: now,
1: sleeping
0: the person,
1: there?
0: No, not the person. The person
1: is the person not going to eat. He's not going to sell something to
0: now,
1: the family.
0: The employer gonna be like, I know try pass in our government some statement like that, or the person is like, at least I provided a kind of platform for them to earn. So I think. Until we'll be come to the round table to talk about some of these things that are really happening, because you find that a lot of people are doing stuff not because they really wanted doing something, but because now it's like, if you can just make a penny to survive, you do whatever it takes.
1: Hey, your social media handles as your CV right now, let's just be honest.
0: To who
1: is your CV?
0: No, to who?
1: See,
0: no, it the question is where now? To who?
1: Dear young person, listening to us right now, your social media is your CV right now. If people want to hire you for something, they go through your social media accounts, your pages to check the kind of person that you are, to check out your, you know, your work. So all your, if you're fond of just posting cruise 247, you want to fight with people online. Imagine right now Bobby is a photographer and someone, you know, wants to contact him for a gig. I'm like, okay, let me go through your social media, you know, page and see what you've been up to. And then the first thing they see is, look at it, Bobby is insulting someone. The first post though, the next one is, look at this illiterate. Do you think that person is honestly going to pick you? The person is definitely not going to pick you. I remember this guy in Jos, but he's now in Abuja. He said that when he wanted to get him married, that you know that when he went to do this knocking on the door first before the main introduction, do you know what the father-in-law did? He just asked for his Facebook username. It's like the father just wanted to like see. After the man went through the whole, he was like, yeah, the guy is good to go.
0: But
1: so you should continue posting rubbish online because you're looking forward to earning how much again? $20, $40 at the end of the month. Please keep it up, eh? Continue. I feel sorry for you, some of you, honestly.
0: Just like I said, so it has been said that parenting now, I think there should be a course. You know, once you clock 18, or even let's say 18, static like. There should be something like that, either in the churches, either in the place of worship, either maybe the school curriculum or something. There should be, because I tell you the truth, in the next 5 years, 5 years from now, 10 years from now, you'll be surprised, because the world only gets darker, and that is the truth. And the only way you can fight such is the information, is the awareness, is the things you impart into these ones right now that will birth something, the seed you sow. So, and it's so obvious. Last week we were talking about all this indecent dressing by young girls, and you're telling me, you know, you told me that aunties have tried. I keep telling you, see, you don't say I have tried if you've not started seeing the result. Just like, for instance, you went to school, you're not getting good grades, you keep telling us that you've tried, but you keep failing. You need a explore other ways in which you can get yourself to be the best and achieve something. You can't tell, because if you keep saying that they've tried.
1: I get your point too. I honestly get your point. But at the end of the day, some of these parents are honestly trying. See, these parents are honestly, honestly fine.
0: You said
1: fine.
0: Some. I agree
1: it's
0: with
1: just
0: you,
1: that
0: some.
1: Once these children leave the comfort of their homes, they turn to monsters.
0: No, you said some. I like
1: and these parents don't have control over what their children do outside.
0: But what we're saying now is not...
1: these parents
0: wait,
1: are trying.
0: What we're saying now is not the result of some. That's what I'm saying. Some are trying. Yes, we agree. But how can we cut it? Because
1: and
0: the result of what we're saying now is not
1: young
0: some.
1: Young people are good pretenders, Bobby. Hey,
0: we were
1: they
0: once
1: are
0: young.
1: Good
0: no,
1: at
0: the, anyways, I won't
1: you know
0: debate.
1: What?
0: I won't.
1: Let's just leave it there. So, this is just you know us trying to since this is most of the people that listen to us are really actually young people, right? Our show. So we just want to give you this information to protect yourself because something actually happened this morning when I was on my way to work. Right, you know now along what's the name of amusement park here there's this checkpoint there so I was really kicking with this young man and the police people that stopped us just told the guy to calm down and they said you know as usual searching his things and I was just wondering like what's going on the guy had his phone and I was like oh my goodness this guy doesn't really know what has been said on the say the word now. Oh my Bobby, remind me now. That's why you are my you're here.
0: The
1: what the CP said concerning
0: the
1: you know when police let me just read it out. The Plateau State Police Command has warned its officers against carrying out illegal searches of citizens' mobile phones, stressing that no police has the legal authority to stop anyone on the road and demand access to the content of their phone without a court warrant. The Commissioner of Police in the state, CP Basi Ewa, reaffirmed the command's zero tolerance stance on misconduct and unprofessional conduct by police personnel. He urged members of the public to politely resist any unlawful request to search their phones and report any officer involved in such acts through the command's official complaint channels. So the command has assured residents of its commitment to protecting lives, property and the fundamental right of citizens while maintaining professional policing and in line with the law and global best practices. I know Bob is going to do like this.
0: Is
1: that
0: it? No,
1: like,
0: please don't implicate me. I didn't do
1: it. It is what it is. If a policeman stops you, say, give me your phone, show, go, take me to your WhatsApp, ask the police officer, where is your warrant?
0: Yeah, you ask, where is
1: politely,
0: your
1: politely. Nobody, I know how some of you behave. Politely. Then tell him, if the person is trying to argue with you, tell him, you know, what the CP said. Bobby's laughing. Can start somewhere. One step at a time. It's possible.
0: Am I laughing?
1: It's possible, bro.
0: I'm smiling because things can only get better.
1: So coming up next is the entertainment news that will be coming after 3 p.m. So please stay with us.

0: impacted how he views women. So speaking in a recent episode of the Mentality podcast, you know, it's actually hosted by Ebuka, you know, right? Vector said he doesn't subscribe to the view that women are weaker vessels because of the torture he experienced in the hands of his sisters. He claimed that growing up, he was bullied by his sisters to the point of being traumatized. Like, he has PTSD because of how his sisters bullied him. So he doesn't believe that women are inferior.
1: We can... I don't know. Am I the one thinking wrongly or rightly? I don't know.
0: No, you're free to air your opinion.
1: When you say weaker, in what sense? Because it is just vague. Like, for the fact that a woman can bully you now doesn't mean that the woman is strong. Okay. So it depends on the circumstance or the situation which that is coming up.
0: Yeah.
1: So I think what he said now, well, I don't know what he's trying to, or the message he's trying to pass across. Because I probably feel bully anybody now. That doesn't make the person. So I think the for me, it is not clear for me. Or do you understand what he's trying to say? No, let me know because I
0: wish Ben listening to us and I can just see my face. Like, I feel like shoot him. Both women
1: are not, of course, I agree that women are not they are not weak. They are not.
0: Yeah, we're not weak.
1: So
0: I'm a queen.
1: But the example he painted that
0: queens are not weak.
1: The way they tortured is normal. I know your elder sister. I guess elder sister too. That I mean, it's normal. So using that as a
0: yastic.
1: To say that's why he said, see no enter.
0: I know. And then the last story for today. This one touched me because I can honestly relate to this. So Odumodu Black has revealed his only regret in choosing music. So the rapper, who has repeatedly stated that he settled for music after his ambition to of becoming a footballer failed, and he said the only thing he regrets about ending up as a musician was that his late dad is no longer alive to enjoy his music earnings with him. So he said he is still grieving from his father's death many years after his demise. You know, some people, not everyone, if you ask them now, you tell you, oh, I'm hustling for mama, I'm hustling for daddy, I'm hustling for my parents, I just want to give them, you know, the good life. But you know, as we they hustle, they go. Don't forget that these people are honestly growing old. So the little that you have, you know, you can start giving it to them now. Don't wait till you make the millions. Even if it's 2k, you can send to your father or your mother in a mood, send it like that. If it's 10,000 naira, send it like that. Don't say, oh, you're waiting till you start making billions where you can send them 500k monthly. But they're growing older, they're growing old, you're also growing old as well.
1: Know,
0: so
1: another thing is I won't blame some of the people that say they want to wait to that to get that kind of amount, because sometimes some of our parents, some of them, when you send them later as 2k, 5k, sometimes they don't appreciate it. Sometimes, so it's not all of them, but sometimes they don't. So I think it's just to understand your parents, and also, even if they don't appreciate it, just like you said, you send it, just send it anyway. If they don't appreciate it, just do what you can.
0: And
1: to,
0: you know, we'll talk about this other thing later about parents not being appreciative. I saw the story of this 22-year-old online that was crying bitterly of how her mother kept calling her names, useless, you had these, you cannot do anything, it's not your mates that are bringing money home. You know, we'll talk about that one later. So let's just get back to the music. We'll be back in a jiffy. Please stay with us.

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0: 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Just let's take a look at this viral social media story that is trending on X. So this lady made a post saying that parents don't realize how getting called a disappointment, getting called a failure, and never being seen for anything else except if you have achieved something can affect you as a person. So in the video, because I had to watch the video from the beginning to the end, this particular young lady, she said that she is just 22 years old, and her mother, she didn't say her father, she said the mother expects her to take care of the entire family, that she should go out there, hustle, bring the money home, feed the family, and then take care of herself too. So the lady replied the mother saying, I am not useless, I'm just 22. You expect me to be taking care of you and the entire family. I don't even ask you for anything and I take care of myself. Yet you still call me a failure and constantly compare me to my mates. So that was the reply the lady gave to her mom. And some people are of the opinion that the lady was rude, that she people are looking at me, it's not me that said it, that the lady was rude. She would have found the way around it instead of replying to her mother like that. And some people are supporting this lady by saying, you know what, you did the right thing, girl. Thank you for standing up for yourself, to not allow your mother to pressure you into doing unnecessary things to bring food home. And this is actually true, because this lady is just 22 years old and already putting the whole burden of the family on her head. She's not the mother of the family. She is your child as well. And you're actually supposed to take care of her as well. So what do you mean by she should actually be the one taking care of the family and all of that? And some people have the opinion that it is common in this particular part of the country. Me, I'm not going to mention names. I'm not going to say that. But if you know the part of the country, where this is actually prominent, where they expect the first daughter to shoulder the responsibility of the entire family. I believe a 22-year-old, should be taken care of as well. If you can, if you actually have the means to support your family in the little way that you can, you support. It's not the one that you just abandon your responsibility as a mother, as a father, and then you say, oh, you have a child that's already 22, so this child should be, able to take care of the family. Disturbing this child every day like this, what if the boy feels like, oh, you know what, I cannot really take care of my family, so they have to go into devilish means to actually bring money home? What if your child actually start doing things that it's not supposed to be doing, and then he gets himself arrested at the end of the day? Is that same you that will not say this person has brought shame to their family? So please allow these children to breathe a little bit. They're trying their best. We are aware of everything that is happening in this country. So if your child is able to support you with if your child is able to support you 1,000, accept the 1,000 like that. If the child cannot support you, please understand. Stop putting unnecessary pressure on your children, especially the girl child. So many men were actually asking the question like, wait, is it that this lady has a job? If she doesn't have a job, what do you want her to actually go get the money to bring to the family so that she can feed the family? Do you want her to start doing what other ladies do out there to bring money to the family? So please stop mounting unnecessary pressure on your children. Some of you say your female child is going out in the evening with her friends. Yeah, saying come on a saraba fa. Come on and kiffy now, so she kiffy. She get money to buy the fish. I mean, you just automatically believe that where she's going to get fish there. And if actually she brings the fish home, are you not going to ask her where she got the fish from? Some of you parents are just funny. So, Bobby, in 5 minutes, this day in history, what do you have for us?
2: Oh, okay. I was thinking that I was gonna pull one or two in what you just said, but let's move straight up to this day. The transition for me is just funny.
0: Yeah, because we're actually running out of time today. We still have the current affairs segment.
2: So on this day in 1990, the hit romantic fantasy film Ghost That's the title of the film, starring Demi Moore and Whoopi Goldberg, premiered in U.S. theaters. Right, it became one of the highest grossing films of 1990, with Goldberg winning the Academy Award for Best Supporting Actress. Right, so that was in 1990. So I'm not sure you can get a movie again. Well, you might, because there's some platforms you could go to. All right, and we have birthdays. In 1942, on this day in 1942, Harrison Ford was born.
0: Whoa.
2: Right. Do you know Harrison Ford?
0: Do you know who Harrison Ford is?
2: I know you don't know.
0: I do.
2: So, the iconic star of Star Wars, Indiana Jones, you know, and the two popular movies, one of, like, out of the other ones that he has acted in. And I think he also did something. Is it White House or something? Do you know that?
0: No.
2: You don't know. I'm trying. I would have Googled that before. But anyways, I know he acted one of the White House edition of all these, saving. He was the president. I'm trying to remember that movie. It's an old movie. But maybe in the course of the program, I will. Then the next person that was born on this day in 1940, that's Patrick Stewart, renowned for Star Trek and the X-Men films. I know you don't know that too. But anyways, if you

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0: There is a need. 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

0: Hello, a very good evening to you. Welcome to the press conference in Silverbirds Rhythm 93.7. Just it's our first installment for the week on this very rainy day right here in the heart of the Tin City. If you are tuning in from somewhere else, or if it's not raining around your part of town, then you're very much lucky, because here, if there's anything beyond cats and dogs, that's what is happening right now. Welcome to the press conference, a show hosted by journalists where we look at the issues around the news. And of course, we can tell you that our school fees is very much valid. I can tell you that. Yes.
1: That is to actually endure or support the validity of that school fee. Yeah. You were wondering whether anything can be worse than cats and dogs.
0: Yes, a
1: youth corps member once observed in Calabar that in other places it rains with cats and dogs, but in Calabar it rains with elephants and hippopotamus.
0: Wow. Anyways, that's the voice of the usual suspect, Mr. Okandiwode. Welcome to the show.
1: Good evening. Happy New Week to you.
0: My name is Samson Omale. And let's get started right away. Mr. Ode, in the course of the weekend, we witnessed the release of the over 50 students or pupils and teachers of the school that, was attacked and students abducted. And it's been celebrated all over the place. Albeit some naysayers are saying, Kai, it's suspicious, the way they were rescued. But again, many have come out to say, look, that rescue is real. Those who are doubters say, oh, look, man, the way it appears to be a bit choreographed, but here we are seeing now casualties, we are seeing of the abductors, we are seeing arrests, we are seeing video footages of every of the system towards when the children were eventually rescued, the military crossing waters, and all of those. And here, some say, look, if they are able to do this, why don't they do this for other places? Again, this is coming on the heels of the fact that the governor of Oyo State has said that he was not really carried along in the whole process while the students were being, while the pupils were being released, the children, he was in Bauchi meeting with the governor of Bauchi State. And of course, did say that, one of the things that came out that went very viral was his comment that after he declared for president, to contest for the presidency, within a few hours, less than 24 hours, we had this abduction hitting his own Oyo State and all of that, just insinuating a lot of things. But the bottom line here is that the students were released or they were rescued, as the case may be. In this instance, we're seeing videos, we're seeing processes, and all that. And then, of course, the conspirators or the conspiracy theorists are also having their own say. The children don't look haggard after over 50-something months. The process, the military had everything all covered, they showed us everything, and all of that. But again, I say that it is the fact that these children have been released. For me, that's what we should be looking at. What do you think?
1: I think more than that.
0: Okay.
1: The school children were captured and taken into captivity with some of their teachers. Very unfortunate. To that extent, it is good that we are talking about their release. They have not only been released, they are alive. But so right from the beginning, that's what I've said. I have always questioned the veracity of the entire incident. Eventually, remember for this 15, 20 days, 25 days, we did not know the whereabouts of these children.
0: Yeah.
1: How was the whereabouts eventually established?
0: Whereabouts of the children?
1: Yes. Now, we are saying that the security men, they crossed rivers, they did that kind of thing.
0: They say it took a month-long investigation.
1: A month-long investigation. They stayed there for 50-something days.
0: Yes.
1: They were crossing rivers and the rest.
0: To go and rescue them.
1: They captured, used aeroplane. How did they get to that island or wherever they
0: is Oyo National Park? It's not that there were rivers is within the national park, the old Oyo Park. Don't join this conspiracy.
1: You see, no, the story.
0: Don't join them.
1: The story has loopholes.
0: There's no where are the loopholes?
1: Now, at the point they captured or they recovered these children.
0: Yes.
1: What of the abductors?
0: They caught some of them now. Some of them were arrested. Yes.
1: So they just waited there and they closed in on him.
0: For all the things you are saying, based on the reports we have.
1: I'm not saying all me I want you is to make the story intelligible for me.
0: I'm very well.
1: Make the story watertight for me.
0: I'm prepared.
1: Yes, make the story credible.
0: Based on the report that come, and I like the way you are going about your interrogation.
1: Yes.
0: And I also will be supplying based on the report that we have to the best of our knowledge what transfer. So you are saying that the last question you asked with where were the abductors?
1: Yes.
0: Said some of them were captured.
1: Yes.
0: Some of them ran. You say they just started. They said there were exchange of gunfires between both of them. And then
1: that tense moment and the rest,
0: yes.
1: The abductors did not get desperate and shoot any of the children or the teachers. Knowing that they were being surrendered, they were about to be captured.
0: All of them were.
1: That the game was over.
0: All of them were rescued alive and complete.
1: Even you, I think you still have much to do for me to believe the story.
0: No,
1: you
0: it's not me now. I'm just saying at this side.
1: You boasted here that you have all the answers to my questions.
0: I added myself based on the reports that were released. I added. Because it's not my story. Neither is it my report.
1: Mm-hmm.
0: Since you have decided to join also the conspiracy theorists.
1: Security begin to have a communications department that is responsible for filming warfare. That is, I don't want to say anything, you know. You are struggling, you are fighting with people, you are filming the process.
0: No, not the process of them after the rescue now.
1: You saw,
0: but you saw the videos now. You saw the videos. So what is your own issue? Let's deal with it. What is your own concern?
1: No, my own issue that...
0: Yes.
1: Yes, thank God the children have been rescued.
0: That's right.
1: Every other thing outside that, you understand me?
0: Mm.
1: Sounds cook and bull to me. Cook and bull to me.
0: Okay.
1: You understand me?
0: Mm-hmm.
1: There are a lot of questions to be asked.
0: Mm.
1: And if they allow me, I will still ask.
0: Mm.
1: Yes. They got the intelligence letter. Why did it take 50-something days for us to establish the location of these people?
0: Mm.
1: You understand me? When they captured them, how well established was that base? How were they feeding these children? How were they sleeping in this rainy season? They say it's a forest and all the rest.
0: Mm.
1: Yes, what happened during these 50 days? All these flies and all these mosquitoes in the forest, and how did they survive them? How did they overcome all this? These things are very, very important for that, for the story from that, or about the rescue of these children to be credible.
0: Okay.
1: Yes.
0: Okay. Okay. Okay.
1: For now, I thank God that they have been rescued.
0: Yeah.
1: They are alive. You understand me? But that is a different thing from the story they are telling us. Yes.
0: You have a point there. Yeah, you have a point. And we keep our fingers crossed to see how the next few days will be like. All right, let's get to...
1: Meanwhile, I thought we were going to start by planting the number of days of the ICPC investigation.
0: Yes.
1: Today is day 7.
0: Okay.
1: Yes.
0: Mm. But the man is supposed to be charged to court.
1: Well, but will that not be prejudicial to the investigation that ICPC is to carry? Okay. How can one person is being charged to court? ICPC is investigating. Investigating what? You are charging somebody to court already.
0: Mm-hmm.
1: As you know, I told you that day that they have killed this. The president has looked for a subtle way to raise this matter. That is what is unfolding.
0: That's why we're counting down now.
1: That is what is unfolding.
0: We can remind them.
1: You know, the person is being charged to court, and then another body is investigating. Then when we finish the first court process, if they investigate and find that they actually committed it, we start another round of prosecution.
0: Okay, I'm sure that there's definitely there's always a twist, and there's always something to. In terms of this story, that will not just go away. I think Nigerians are very much interested, but again, just as you said, we may likely get into a mood where people may become lethargic, a bit in terms of, okay, if there's no movement, if there's no new story, no new addition, as it were, to the story, you may just start looking, okay, oh, let's, and then that's how it will go.
1: It will suffer the Bako theory.
0: Yes,
1: in Kanke. Yes.
0: You know, but we hope it won't suffer that same fate. We hope also that this investigation is one part to end the investigation in 30 days. Is another thing for the government to make public the investigation, the results.
1: It's another thing even for the investigator to be professional in the conduct of the investigation.
0: So there's many things. So there's no way we could just sit and just say, okay, look, that is it, and everything is done and dusted and all of that. So we'll keep following. It's not the end of the story yet. As a matter of fact, there are some people who said that even during the Buhari administration, one of such agencies existed, you know, as part of this whole gamut of issues that were being confronted with there. All right. If you're just tuning in, it's a press conference on Silverbirds Rhythm 93.7. Just let's get to some political news now, and then we'll come back to some other stories. Let's get to what's happening between INEC and ADC. Today, in a split decision of 2-1, the Court of Appeal in Abuja affirmed the judgment restraining INEC from recognizing or participating in any congress organized by committees appointed by the David Mark-led caretaker leadership of the ADC. In a lead verdict delivered by Justice Okunabang, a 3-member panel of justices said it found no reason to set aside the restraining order the Federal High Court Abuja had issued against the Mark-led ADC on April 29th. It further upheld the order of the trial justice Joyce Abdulmalik, which restrained the Mark-led executive from interfering with the tenure and functions of the party's elected state executives. The appellate court concurred that responsibility for conducting state congresses of political parties rests with elected state executive committees, not with the national leadership. Are you hearing that? Did you pick anything from this that I just said? I'll come back to that. I don't know whether you picked what I just read, but I'll come back to that. While Justice Abang and Donatus Okoro gave the majority verdict, barring the electoral body from acknowledging the outcome of congresses held by the Mark-led leadership of the ADC, the head of the appellate court's panel, Justice Abba Mohammed, gave a dissenting judgment. In his minority decision, Justice Mohammed held that the case that precipitated the restraining order bordered on a non-justiciable internal affair of a political party. He held that the trial court was wrong to have assumed jurisdiction to entertain the matter. The Federal High Court had, in its judgment, held that the 4-year tenure of the ADC state working committees and state executive committees remained valid and subsisting pending the conduct of properly constituted congresses and the convocation of a national convention. You want to say this before I go to what INEC is saying? Or should I go to INEC?
1: To I think that Justice Okunabang,
0: yes,
1: his name has always been
0: associated,
1: recurring, yeah, in very controversial judgments, mm, the judiciary, even beginning from the days of the tribunal, the notorious tribunal era, that especially on the Plateau situation,
2: yes,
1: that decided to stand the law on the head and then reverse logic, mm, and begin to award victories to people who are still liabilities to their constituencies back home. You know, now if you listen to the reasoning of the dissenting judgment, mm, it is sounder than the combined thinking.
0: Why is this sounder?
1: By my reckoning.
0: It's by your reckoning.
1: Yes.
0: In your own opinion.
1: That is why I'm insisting.
0: By
1: yes.
0: I venture that.
1: My logic can pass universal scrutiny on this matter.
0: It's subjective.
1: You will say so.
0: Yes, it's this statement you just made.
1: You say so. The minority judgment acknowledged that,
0: yes,
1: even the Supreme Court, mm, had warned that internal affairs of the parties should not be adjudicated upon.
0: So are you saying that Justice Okunabang and the president of the appellate court that
1: when the, no the it was combined mischief. Yes, they are just trying to introduce confusion into the electoral process that is supposed to terminate in 2027.
0: What do they stand to gain from that?
1: Only God knows. They have been they contributed to the kind of heat that dominated the system after the elections of 2023, and they have started again. You know, only how many weeks ago that the leadership of David Mack was confirmed by the same appeal court. Mm. So what is the status of this judgment now coming again from the appeal court?
0: This one is on the state working committees.
1: That is, you remember how where you started? That is, what did you read the first paragraph? He said about the David Lake this thing.
0: Okay, that the appeal court, or a split decision of 2-1.
1: Mm.
0: The court of appeal has affirmed the judgment restraining INEC from recognizing or participating in any state congresses,
1: mm-hmm.
0: Organized by committees appointed by the David Mack-led critical leadership.
1: Full stop. So what is wrong with David Mack as the leader, as the chairman of the AP of the ADC, that he is stopping INEC from recognizing whatever is done by committees appointed by David Mack? Because, what is wrong with him?
0: Because I think the David Mack-led David Mack-led leadership had
1: his leadership has been confirmed, though.
0: Yeah, it has been set aside
1: by
0: appeal
1: court. Been,
0: yes.
1: So, what is wrong? What are the deficits of his headship of the ADC?
0: Mr. Ode, it's not about his leadership.
1: What is it?
0: It is about the decisions they took to set aside the committees of the ADC at the state level. I mean, the leadership, the state working committee, and putting the critical committees in place.
1: Look.
0: So I think those state executives went to court and said, look, the leadership of the DC do not have, you know, the rights to all of that. We'll take a break and we'll come back. We'll continue.

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1: One cube, endless possibilities. Terra Gold.
2: Although no case of Ebola has been reported in Nigeria, we must remain observant following the outbreak of the disease in Central Africa. 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

0: It's 26 past the hour, 5 o'clock, and if you're just tuning in, it's a press conference. Mr. Ode, I was just telling you that, or just trying to just put it in perspective that where we are is the fact that the David Mark-led ADC took a decision. A decision now, the appellate court is saying that it's a nullity, and that they were held in disobedience to a subsisting court order that the High Court made on April 14th. Having resolved the case against the appellate court also awarded a case a cost of 10 million naira in favor of the against the party now. Even against the party. So, the point you were trying to say is that we should consider more of the minority judgment. And I was trying to tell you that in your own statement, by saying the majority judgment is the main judgment, is subjective to people who would like to believe the way you went.
1: You see, there is a portion of what you read there.
0: Yes,
1: that the majority judgment.
0: Yes,
1: is saying that the national executive.
0: Yes,
1: has no business to interfere in the conduct of state congresses.
0: Let me read it for you properly, so that. You can make your comment on it. It says the appellate court, that's a majority judgment.
1: Yes,
0: concord that responsibility for conducting state congresses of political parties rests with elected state executive committees, not with the national leadership.
1: Now, even you, without me talking, do you believe in that? Do you think they are correct? These judges, do they read newspapers?
0: They are correct, no?
1: Is it not here in Plateau State?
0: Yes.
1: That your Stella, you know her name very well. That Stella Mwankpa, you somebody.
0: Why are you putting
1: hold on. APC.
0: I've never met you APC, then when they declared it. APC so said, I was not there.
1: APC.
0: I was not at the APC secretary. APC,
1: the ruling APC. Yes. In the case of PKK.
0: Yes.
1: Isn't it?
0: Yes.
1: Those appointed by the state working committee of the party.
0: Yes.
1: Of the APC in Plateau State.
0: Yes.
1: Appointed the presiding officers, the electoral officer who went and conducted the primaries in PKK as a constituency. And the result was duly announced by the head of that group, Sunday Daspan, in Pangshin. And we are here in Jos. Somebody came all the way from Abuja and read a script here. Say, according to the result given to me. You understand me? Not according to what was collated. Say, according to what was given to me. And made another civil servant, you know, working with remote sensing. He became an electoral officer here and set aside everything about the state working committee and the arrangements they make. And a judge today, who is well informed, is telling us, giving us a judgment that has been overtaken by time. You know, is giving us today that the state...
0: This one didn't go to court. If they are angry, you should go to court now.
1: No, but you see...
0: Based on this, you should go to court.
1: But you see, this thing, how the judge is not current.
0: How will you say it's not current now? If the party decide to do whatever they want to do, and they did what they did by sending the national, I said they are the ones who conduct that state congresses, and nobody shouted and protested, and no, it is not state working committee that wrote. He tell you what do you expect them to do? They are in a position, the national leadership have taken, they are the one who collated this thing and all of that, and have given. So what are you saying, Mr.?
1: You are even seeing where the national leadership of the APC,
0: yes,
1: they are still battling with the issue of substitution, placeholding, and changing of candidates.
0: We're talking about ADC here. We're not talking about APC here yet. We're talking about ADC. Why are you going to the APC?
1: That is, but you see, when you are writing a court judgment,
0: yes,
1: you understand me? It's like you are a newspaper editor, you are involved, or chair or editorial, or whoever. You know, writing a newspaper editorial goes with a lot of responsibility.
0: Very well.
1: It goes with a lot of responsibility.
0: You are taking the life and
1: blood. Thank you. You don't only need to be informed.
0: Yeah.
1: You must make sure that the opinion you are putting down there, it has integrity, it has balance, it has justice, it has all positive ingredients, and at the end of the day, there shouldn't be an overkill.
0: Yes.
1: You understand me?
0: Yes.
1: That is the same thing that a judge faces when he's writing a judgment.
0: But this one, the APC people didn't go to court.
1: Position remains that
0: yes,
1: this Justice Okon and his friend, the professional colleague there, were not rigorous in giving judgment in this matter.
0: Why did they miss the point?
1: You know, they should be aware that the Supreme Court had ruled since that internal affairs of parties are not justiciable.
2: but they've been just
1: or should not be adjudicated upon.
2: Even
1: you understand me? That is the fundamental point of departure or point of failure of this judgment.
2: But Mr. Ode, if the
1: they insisted and they are awarding costs,
2: let me speak,
1: which
2: now
1: to me should be it's in fact. The judgment is in the public where we can criticize it.
2: Yes.
1: If I had a way, the people should appear again. The judgment is a very, very possible nullity.
2: But it can still go to the Supreme Court. They have opportunity to go to the Supreme Court.
1: It's like this Justice O'Connor has a way of enjoying controversies arising from his judgment.
2: Maybe he's a tough man, and that's why he takes the tough cases.
1: Tough how? Tough why? When you give judgments that resemble black market arrangements.
2: I don't understand what that means.
1: Uh-uh. That is not toughness.
2: This happened in the morning or the afternoon, so it's white market now. It didn't happen in the night. Did it happen in the night? Well, let's talk about INEC now and the accusation coming from Atiku Abubakar. Well, INEC has dismissed allegations by the vice president.
1: Former vice president,
2: I beg your pardon, Atiku Abubakar, that it granted the ADC rival faction led by Nafiu Gombe access codes to upload candidates' names to its nomination portal. Now, a senior official of the commission was speaking to The Punch, said that only the David Mark-led National Executive Committee is recognized by the electoral body. You know, there are allegations, which was made by Atiku Abubakar on Monday, that INEC had aided efforts to weaken the opposition by allegedly granting Gombe access to the commission's candidate nomination portal, despite recognizing David Mark-led leadership of the ADC.
1: You know, I've been talking about this matter, that INEC has been facing, or is actually facing, integrity test. In the manner it is going to manage the rivalry in the different political parties, especially that is the opposition parties. I cited the ADC, I cited the PDP, and to a large extent too, the Labour Party. Now, INEC has been proceeding as if nothing is wrong. Yet, we have two rival groups, especially in the PDP, doing the business of selling nomination forms and anointing candidates. For their groups. We are getting very close to where they are talking of uploading or whatever, INEC portal or whatever, and then access. You understand me? If you go to this side, you hear rumors that, oh, INEC is granting Nafiu Gombe, you know, a group that has already been arrested by, as far as court judgment is concerned, yet the INEC is romancing with them by granting them access codes. You understand me? You go to the PDP, you hear rumors that because of Wike, the INEC is granting the Wike group, you know, which to anybody who read the judgment of the Supreme Court has no basis to continue to exist. But why would INEC even allow reports, even if it is rumors, to even circulate to that extent? Why can't the INEC come out and speak on what is the status of these parties as far as INEC is concerned as the umpire for the 2027 elections?
2: I agree with you. I agree.
1: They should end all these interpolations. They should end all these rumors and give the people right information.
2: It's not healthy for the for the process.
1: It is not. INEC is so far looks like a pretender. It is pussyfooting on very critical matters affecting the parties, the main stakeholders that they are going to deal with as they conduct the political parties. You know, so this is even enough. It is time for INEC to speak. We cannot proceed with these parties with dual identities. We cannot.
2: It's not good for the process. As I insist, it's not good for the process. And so they need to do something urgent and something really, really, really, really very fast in order to clear all of this. Okay, let's get to one very, very interesting gathering. I think it's one of the biggest gathering in 2026 by any shade of parameters.
1: Bigger than the crowd that watched the World Cup that ran up to 1.4 million in one of the
2: in city. Nigeria, I mean.
1: You are a scholar, so you should always try to be particular.
2: Okay.
1: Tie your cases to verifiable situations.
0: Okay, in Nigeria.
1: Uh-huh.
0: You want to find out what that event was?
1: Go ahead, yes.
0: Okay, so it was...
1: It's friends, getting more interesting.
0: Yeah, friends, political associates, family members, governors, past governors, traditional religious, past presidents, as well as well-wishers. This morning, we're all in Abuja for one event. One very significant event in the annals of Nigeria's political and social judicial history. So what is that?
1: It was, boogie.
0: it was of course the one year remembrance of the departure of our late, amiable, tall, vibrant president Muhammadu Buhari, who departed this sinful earth exactly a year ago. So there was You're making me smile.
1: No, I'm here because I know it's actually, by African standard, it is uncultured,
0: yes,
1: to speak ill of the dead. But I think it is also a cultural fallacy for somebody to lie about the dead in the name of promoting such a person.
0: Yes. I say I'm lying.
1: No, you make certain words that I think did not apply. Vibrant. He was not vibrant.
0: That's why I say it's subjective to you.
1: He was not vibrant.
0: People consider him vibrant. That's why vibrant Nigerians gather today.
1: And you see, let me tell you, most of those people that gathered there today, yes, they're very dishonest people. You understand me? When is that?
0: Including the former head of state.
1: That is, why didn't they go to Katsina? They came and gathered in Abuja. Is that where his grave is? What they were doing, they are confusing also. It was a different thing that was going on in that place. They are just calling the name of the 1 year of Buhari's death in vain. I'm telling you the truth.
0: So you are just being extreme here.
1: Look, it's not about being extreme. Face reality. See, these people, when you have that, when you are following them, that is, for every one step you look forward, make sure you look sideways and backwards too. You understand me?
0: Yeah.
1: Yes. What was there that they are going to tell you? Are telling me that all of them left today? Next year, this time, will they be there again? Next year, by this time,
0: yes,
1: after elections will have been decided, inauguration will have been made, and that kind of thing. Let me tell you, mark this date, and wait, may God spare our lives, and grant on next year, where you see whether the same people will come there again. What they went for today is different. As a pressman, we can only challenge ourselves to investigate why the crowd was so much.
0: Okay.
1: But it's definitely not for Buhari.
0: Among those in attendance were the former First Lady, Aisha Buhari, and former Head of State, General Yakubu Gowon, who joined mourners in paying tribute to the late Nigerian leader at this solemn event. It brought together dignitaries from across the country. As I said, governors were there, ministers were there, traditional rulers were there.
1: I say there are a lot of unsettled issues within the polity.
0: Oh.
1: The ruling party has not settled the issue of candidates. They are still sorting out. A lot of people who were there felt if you did not show up, that could be used against you and the rest. You don't know something.
0: But it's not the gathering of the APC now.
1: Okay.
0: It's not the APC
1: gathering. I'm telling you that it was not all for Buhari.
0: Okay.
1: Yes.
0: But again, Buhari is powerful enough that even in his death, he can galvanize very many prominent Nigerians to his death. I mean, to his remembrance.
1: No, who organized it?
0: Friends and well-wishers.
1: Maybe the president is a friend, the serving president. He's among
0: the president was there, but he was not there.
1: Once the vice president, that's why he's a vice president. He delegated him to be there. Yes. So every other person had enough reasons to be there.
0: While you are there, what the organizer saying is that the event is being held, and they are still there actually. What they intend to do is to have prayers, give tributes, and have reflections on the life, leadership, and legacy
2: of the late Nigerian leader. And you are sitting down here in the studio.
1: No, I'll still tell you, maybe people had the wrong impression of Buhari after political military adventurism that he had carried out in 1983-84 before they pushed him away in 1985.
2: Yeah.
1: You understand me? His second coming as an elected president actually exposed the quality of leadership in Buhari. It exposed his weaknesses as a leader. It exposed him as an ethnic irredentist. So by the time he left power, he was not a popular person. He had disappointed a lot of people who wished him away. Even as it is now, part of the crowd of people have been that they thought Buhari had failed, and then they are seeing that a worse failure was afoot, was underway. So they cannot tell lies and come and celebrate the same person that they had dismissed of having taken the country 8 years backwards. As I told you, I don't want to pray because it is uncultured by African standards to speak ill of the dead. But that is the true picture of who Buhari was by the time he left power.
2: Okay. I think it's a safe spot for us to look at some other interesting stories. But we'll wait to see, you know, he also today, by the way, there's also a book that will be launched in his honor, about his tribute, some of his thoughts, and of course some of the things world leaders especially said about the president were put together. But you see,
1: you know one problem that most of these leaders have been writing autobiographies that contain false claims. This book too, if we go and check it, there will be false reports.
2: Which one was at fault now? You now, which one? Because you cannot make this kind of very sweeping statement. Which one contain false statement that you have read among these leaders?
1: There are many.
2: Which one?
1: There are many. One very recent even. Very, very recent. Yes. People speak lies about things that did not even happen. How they had a handle power during their time.
2: Okay.
1: You understand me? And it should not be always says to write book, that kind of thing. Buhari was not even an intellectual. You use this an intellectual document like that to celebrate people who had that background of, like you see they do in the universities, they write books to mark the retirement of this professor or that kind of thing. You are using the book to mark Buhari. That's one is a wrong one.
2: Must you be an not all of us are intellectuals now, Mr. Ode. So that you can't say because by your own standard, the man is not an intellectual. A book should not be written in
1: your school. Sit there and be reading everything by my own standard. Start developing yours and you will write your own book. You here will come, we'll launch it.
2: Okay. I have a book coming up though. I have a book in the works. And you will do the review.
1: Hey, you have killed your market.
2: Okay. I have sacked you.
1: It's better. It's better for you to sack me because I will review the book out of context.
2: You see how prejudicial you are. You've not even seen the book yet. You have gone ahead to cast judgment, cast aspersion on the book that you have not even seen the cover. That you will review out of context. You see? No wonder your school fees is valid. This is the kind of things you do that make your school fees valid. Eh? Kind of things you do. And somebody will call us and say your school fees is valid. Mine is not valid. Even before it is, you review my book out of context.
1: No, I'll review it to validate your school fees.
2: No. I got a message already. You won't even see the cover of my book. But they're handling it and touching it.
1: No.
2: Anyways, 0806464 1536 is the number to call us this evening. And so many things that we've talked about, so many things we've talked about. And we're hoping that you can call in and of course give us your own contributions. By the way, we hear that the proposed hike in WAEC and NECO fees has been suspended by WAEC and NECO.
1: But that was even funny.
2: Yeah,
1: you understand me? A government that has failed woefully is not successful in providing free education. You want to punish parents again, where there are taxes everywhere, and then you are coming to say WAEC 50,000. Is that not that you pay to pass or what?
2: No, that was, I don't think that was a wise decision.
1: Ha-ha.
2: It wasn't wise at all. Whoever thought about that,
1: they will just bring ill thought out policies. You have not finished exhausting the logic of whether it is tenable or not.
2: Yeah.
1: You come and make announcement.
2: Yeah, true. That was not logical. It wasn't anything logical for
0: you to have increased such kind of fees at this very serious, economically challenged moment that we have on our hands. What's happening to the fuel? How much did you buy the last time you bought fuel?
1: I bought 1,210. But I saw the same filling station selling today 1,200. You know,
0: well, still is not commensurate.
1: No, you can even see that the progression they are making is a reluctant and sluggish one.
0: Very reluctant. Yes, and sluggish.
1: You can from 1,210, you come to 200.
0: Yeah, yes.
1: Tomorrow you tell us 190.
0: Yeah.
1: And then just like that, you will just be buying time and making and illicit and abnormal profits.
0: And hoping that, you know, there is also some disagreement going on between the U.S. and Iran again. And I'm sure that
1: they will take off from there.
0: They will take off from there again. I say, okay, yes, by the way, things are happening there and all of that. Anyways, 00646415536 is the number to call. Good evening and welcome to the show.
3: Good evening, thank you.
0: Good evening, sir.
3: Evening, Wakandi.
0: Good evening, sir.
3: Is your constituency chairman of Kandi?
1: Okay, sir. Okay, sir. How are you, sir?
0: What is your name, sir? What is your name and where are you
3: My name is Duti from Odish.
0: Okay. Go ahead.
3: I want to appreciate Kandi for doing a wonderful job there.
0: Okay, sir.
3: Your school fees is valid, Kandi. And your school fees is valid, but Kandi is keeping our mind. Kandi, keep on doing the good work. Thank you very much.
0: All right, thank you, sir, for calling. We appreciate your thoughts.
1: At least, yes. Your school fee is valid.
0: No, mine is invalid.
1: He has validated it.
0: No. Mine is invalid. We don't need to argue it. Hello, good evening, sir.
4: Hello, good evening.
0: Yes, sir.
4: Normal. Good evening. This is Charlie Stanley calling from Jos.
0: Charlie, how are you?
4: Fine. How was your weekend?
0: Yeah.
4: That's normal. This school fees or something disturb you so much.
0: It's not anything to be challenged.
4: No, your own school fees is valid, so don't let it not disturb you.
0: It's not disturbing me. I'll just emphasize what you said.
4: I want to talk on the issue of this Buhari issue. If you ask me, or the way I see it, I look at it as a campaign against 2027.
0: Against 2027,
4: we are supposed not to remember what we are suffering today. It is Buhari that brings you to what we are suffering today. Change the dollar. Whatever he says, look at what we are suffering today. The same president came that he will continue where Buhari stopped. And we are suffering today. They're not supposed to remember him. He has done his own government and God. Let him go and face his God. Let them not talk about it. All these things they are using to deceive Nigeria.
0: Okay.
4: Nigeria should be wise. Okay. We should be wise. 2027 is our time. We should be wise. Let's do away with these people. Let them not deceive us.
0: All right.
4: Thank
0: Charlie.
4: You and God bless you.
0: Thank you very much, Charlie. 00646415536. Hello, good evening. Hello. Okay. Hello, good evening.
5: Hello, good evening, Samson.
0: Yeah, good evening, sir.
5: Thank you very much. My name is Kaka calling from Puku.
0: All right, Kaka, go ahead, please.
5: Thank you very much. You see, Samson, people don't know that you are the one triggering Okande to be talking.
0: No,
5: always give Okande the credit.
0: I
5: give you the credit.
1: Yeah, well, thank you, sir. Good.
0: No, I'm not.
1: We need alternative voice. We need minority opinion.
5: If our president has said to his APC members that all those parties doing their primaries are just doing a street
1: party
5: convention. That's what he said. So at that motive they are going anyway. The same thing with this issue of fake agency. You say he has confidence on Bajaria Mila. So what do you expect? So you can't be a judge in your own case. All these committees said we take all those things. They are going nowhere. It's very unfortunate what is happening with this administration.
0: Okay, sir.
5: Thank you very much, Samson.
0: Thank you very much, Kaka. I appreciate your thoughts. The line is free. 00646415536. It's a press conference. Welcome to the show. Hello, sir.
6: Hello. Good evening, man on the studio.
0: Good evening, ma.
6: My name is Nkem Ne Evelyn.
0: Okay.
6: Mr. Mala is a wonderful guy. Mr. Omalley is the
7: don't go there. You are Madam Valid. Madam Valid.
6: You brought the Valid has come back. An intelligent guy, a well professionalizing guy, well articulated guy, and he's stigmatizing your program very well. That's why people are following you. A wonderful sensing. And his school fees is what? Valid. What money or candy?
7: Yes.
6: I am calling from Anambra, Huba Road.
7: Yes.
6: Mr. Omalley, your own is well valued.
7: Amen.
6: But you, somebody is stigmatizing the program very well for you. That is Mr. Kande.
7: Okay, ma. Thank you, ma. That's the woman who started this program. She's the one calling back again. Hello, good evening.
8: Good evening.
7: Yes.
8: My name is Abdullahi Danzaki from Record.
7: Abdullahi Danzaki, yayari.
8: I'm good to Allah.
7: Yeah, you ne.
8: I'm good to Allah. I na san ga muku duk wani wanda yake Nigeria.
7: Eh.
8: Wa na yan siyasa azabar da suka ba mu. Ina ganin Allah da ranar lahira babu judgment. Sun riga sun gama judgment din mu.
7: Okay. Aba zaka iya translating zuwa Turance.
1: That is what I wanted to observe. This program is
8: in person in Nigeria. When he dies. I hope in the day of judgment there is no judgment for him, because those politician people, they have ready judgment from Nigeria. We are free, all of us, by the grace of God.
7: All right, thank you, sir.

0: be an easy option. Speaking on a TV program on Monday, Dennis Amakri described the perpetrators as part of a wider international terrorist network rather than ordinary bandits.
1: And I want to make it very clear, we are dealing with international terrorism. We are not talking of these bandits now, or even Boko Haram, which has already aligned itself, affiliated to Al-Qaeda, ISWAP, and other, international bodies. So this particular situation, this incident, has sent a warning. And of course, it is going to, I think the terrorists are going to feel or think twice before they even think about school abduction. But while we are doing that, I would also like to throw in here that we should now start looking at our Safe School Initiative, the program.
0: Dennis Amakri called for collective efforts to end the security challenges in the country.
1: We want to encourage the communities, because we don't want to see it as a football match where the security people are fighting the terrorists and it is 2-1 or 2-2, they've equalized, or 3-1 like that. We want everybody in the stadium, hands on deck. So that is why we say, when you see something, you say something. And then of course, it's like a concerted effort that the country should.
0: He called on relevant bodies to sensitize the rural communities on the need for information sharing with intelligence officers.
1: But the country cannot move towards that if the rural people are not informed. And I think that's a work for our National Orientation Department to really start work.
0: Dennis Amakri also claimed the kidnapper's motive went beyond a ransom demand, alleging that the group sought the release of key terrorist figures currently in government custody. The National Coordinator, National Counter-Terrorism Center, Major General Adamu Laka, says Nigeria has adopted a victim-centered disarmament, demobilization, and reintegration roadmap to support conflict-affected communities and strengthen lasting peace. General Laka said the framework recognized that while eligible former fighters required structured pathways to disengage from violence, victims and affected communities must remain the primary focus of reintegration efforts. He spoke on Monday in Abuja at the National Validation Workshop on the Standard Operating Procedures for the National Disarmament, Demobilization and Reintegration Framework and Pilot Implementation in Kaduna, Katsina and Zamfara State. He said the roadmap will guide transparent, accountable and coordinated implementation of the disarmament, demobilization and reintegration programs while promoting reconciliation, community resilience and respect for human rights.
2: 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And now to foreign entertainment and sports news.
0: Namibia has declared the end of its cholera outbreak after recording 82 confirmed cases and one death following over 28 days without new infections in the affected health district. In a statement issued Monday, the Ministry of Health and Social Services said the outbreaks in the two districts of Opowo and Grootfontein had been contained. The ministry said it was contained through a coordinated response involving government institutions, regional authorities, and international health partners. Afrobeat singer David Adeleke, popularly known as Davido, has raised concerns about the mental health toll of fame, saying the pressure to remain relevant can be overwhelming for successful public figures. In a recent interview, David

said that the shift from peak success to public criticism can happen quickly and have significant psychological effect. He cited footballer Cristiano Ronaldo, noting that despite a career filled with league titles, the athlete still faced criticism after Portugal's exit from the 2026 World Cup. Two-time World Cup champions France will on Tuesday take on Spain, the reigning European champions and 2010 FIFA World Cup champions, in a match dubbed the Clash of the Titans. It is the first semi-final fixture in one of the most anticipated matchups of the ongoing 2026 FIFA World Cup, being hosted by the United States, Mexico, and Canada. France is aiming for a third consecutive World Cup final appearance, led by the attacking prowess of captain Kylian Mbappe. To end the news recap of the major headlines, Nigerian Navy has prevented another attempt by crude oil theft syndicates to establish illegal storage infrastructure within the Bonny Axis of River State. Former Assistant Director of the Department of State Services, Dennis Amakri, has said the successful rescue of abducted pupils and teachers in Oyo State has sent a strong message to terrorist groups, warning that future attacks on schools may no longer be an easy option. The National Coordinator, National Counter-Terrorism Center, Major General Adamu Laka, said Nigeria has adopted a victim-centered disarmament, demobilization, and reintegration roadmap to support conflict-affected communities and strengthen lasting peace. On the foreign scene, we brought you a report that Namibia has declared the end of its cholera outbreak after recording 82 confirmed cases and one death following over 28 days without new infections in the affected health district. In sport news, you heard that two-time World Cup champions France will on Tuesday take on Spain, the reigning European champions and 2010 FIFA World Cup champions, in a match dubbed the Clash of the Titans. The news was edited by Babatunde Ajayi and produced by Nanfish Alvon. I am Gift Azamu. You can follow us on our social media platforms at Just 937 Rhythm, Instagram, X, and Facebook. Nigeria is the only country we have. Let's avoid act that could destabilize the nation. Remember, we are one big family. Good evening and many thanks for listening.

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1: 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Endless possibilities. Terra Gold.
2: A final case of Ebola has been reported in Nigeria. We must remain observant following the outbreak of the disease in Central Africa. 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

0: telling me that it's wrong.
1: But I feel this, so let me just, like, try my best not to let this happen again. We weren't necessarily put in the best position to make the best decisions. You can't be hard on yourself for it. These were the calls that you were given. So you have to understand that these, like, that's not who you are. You know you're trying to be the best you can be, but that's all you can do. If you don't give it all you got, you're only cheating yourself. Give it all you got. But if it ends up happening, it ends up happening. That's what's happening with me. It's like, God, I'm giving it all I got. Sometimes I'm weak and I'm gonna do it. And it's like, I'm not giving myself grace. I'm just like, understanding that's just how.
2: Money in the power. Yeah. Once you get a little, they just wanna take you down, cause. I got the money and the power. Yeah. Once you get a little.

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